0: 2GLN.
1: And that's where we are. It's time for us to have a chat to Tony O'Donnell, who's been waiting very patiently on the line. Good morning, mate.
2: Morning, Michelle.
1: How you doing?
2: Good.
1: Are you getting ready for your next holiday or what?
2: Yeah, next. So I won't be with you next week. No, but I'll be back by the week after.
1: We're going to miss you, but you'll be back for the week after. Week after will be the celebrations of 30 years of The World on Wheels. So just make sure you're in the studio.
2: Yeah.
1: Have a
2: bit
1: of cake.
2: Well, actually, the week after is also the Shannon Sydney Classic weekend.
1: On the Sunday, yes. That's right.
2: Yeah. Oh, well, yeah, Saturday's our setup day, actually. So they'll be there Saturday and Sunday. At least some of it. So some busy times coming up. But this weekend, the biggest event, of course, is All Holden Day out at Hawkesbury Showground. So today, all day, is the swap meet going on out there. Big swap meet because they've got plenty of ground out there. And then tomorrow is the display day. So if you're into Holden's, Hawkesbury Showground will be the place to be tomorrow. In the meantime, there's, I guess it's all the regular cars and coffee type stuff that's on over this weekend. So tonight you've got the Bay Area Hot Rod Club having their regular catch-up at Hungry Jack's at Sylvania. And Cars Under the Stars this week is at back at its original venue, I suppose, at Greenway Plaza at Wetherill Park. And then tomorrow morning, if you're up for a cup of coffee, you won't have trouble finding one. You've got a regular one at Stanwell Park, down near the kiosk there and near the beach at Stanwell Park, which is actually quite a nice spot. At the top of the hill there, up at Walker Street at Helensburg, there's the Cars and Cafe Races gathering there. So plenty going on in that area. Those two organisations keep having the same thing on the same day, so it must work for them. There's Emerald Hill Shops have got Cars and Coffee on tomorrow morning. You can go to Prime Drive at Seven Hills. And, of course, being the first Sunday of the month, there'll be auto brunch at St Ives Showground. And then through the week, on Wednesday night, normal off-street drags out at Sydney Dragway. But the theme this week will be Ford versus Holden. So that's a really interesting night.
1: Nice.
2: Yeah. A bit to keep you busy this weekend.
1: Yeah, nice to know. What are you doing? Are you doing anything exciting? Back in the shed?
2: No shed today. We had a fairly solid go in the shed last weekend. But there's a family birthday coming up, so I have to...
1: That's more fun.
2: Have to do some running around there. We're just getting prepped for the next little jaunt where I'll be carrying my wife's bags next week for another holiday.
1: She's got you well organised, mate. It's nice to know.
2: Yeah.
1: Well, have a great Sunday. Have a great Saturday as well today, and then we'll catch up, I guess, next weekend. No, we won't. We'll catch up in two weekends.
2: Catch up the weekend after.
1: In the studio.
2: I'll try.
1: Well, you're going to miss out on the cake. Yeah. That's all. We just pushed it for you. Yeah. That's all.
2: Yeah. I have to try and organise double duty that weekend. Being vice president of the Council of Motor Clubs means I sort of have to do my bit.
1: You can't make a captain's call, but you can make a lieutenant's call.
2: Yeah, like that.
1: Something like this. All right, mate. Have a great one. Catch up soon. Yeah. And enjoy your holiday. Bye-bye.
2: Bye.
3: So you meet a mate for a drink, and then you have a few more, but you drive anyway. 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

0: that didn't give us much time, but Jeffrey's on the line, and the NASCAR special is on. Good morning.
1: Good morning. Good morning, everybody.
0: How are you?
1: Very well. Very well.
0: It's good.
1: A bit chilly, but hey, the joy of winter time.
0: It's nice and hot in the studio here. Actually, everybody's complaining that it's too warm. So, yeah, we've got to do something about that. So, what's been happening in our favorite, roundies?
1: Well, the NASCARs were at Indianapolis Motor Speedway last weekend. A reasonable run for the Oceania boy, Shane Van Gisbergen, didn't really impress, but didn't make any mistakes, came home with a 15th place finish. He's currently 15th in points, and he really needs to probably try and get a couple more. There's only four more races after this weekend. The whole NASCAR group are having this weekend off before they come back and run 9 weeks straight. But yeah, he's there's four races left to qualify for the chase. Three are on short tracks. One's one of my favourite tracks at Newton in Iowa. It's just a little mile track that, yeah, is super high banked. When you stand on the infield to look at the cars, you physically have to look up to see them go by if they're on the wall. But he's looking okay at the moment. A lot of people have already got him locked in, but I still, if he has one really bad day, he's in trouble. As long as he can keep running sort of in the top 10 would be great, the 10 to 15, he should gather enough points every week to make it into the chase on his own merit, which is what we're all hoping for, because he's made it before, but that was in the old win and you're in system, and everyone said, oh, he just went out and won a road course and then he couldn't race on the rest of the things. This year is really his trying to prove himself. He's quite obviously the number one driver in the Trackhouse team now. He really has a lot of points to prove. So, yeah, but the race itself was a little bit of a yawn, but it was won by a young guy called Corey Heim. Now, Corey Heim won the Truck Series Championship last year. He's only had a few runs in NASCAR this year, just on the off chance. He's won two of them. Like, this kid, they were saying when he was running in the Truck Series that he was a special talent. And to come out, he won his first NASCAR race at the Coronado Road Course at San Diego. He's come out now and won one of what they call one of the crown jewels, the Brickyard 400 at Indy. This kid, next year he comes full-time. So I think a lot of people are going to have to be looking over their shoulder for this 20-year-old who's just showing everybody how it's done.
0: It's nice when it's like this, the young ones just showing off. It's awesome. I like that.
1: It's great, and he's doing it purely through. It's not like he's lucked into any of them. He's, he really is just doing it on driving talent. One of the unfortunate things that I noticed last week, first NASCAR race I ever saw live was the 1995 Brickyard 400, and back then the Indianapolis Motor Speedway would remove 10,000 seats so that the NASCARs could never say they had a bigger crowd than the Indy 500. Last week, the crowd was appalling. You could have shot a cannon in most directions and been lucky to hit anyone.
0: Wow.
1: You wouldn't have even spilt a beer. It was quite really disappointing. And I've put out a lot of feelers this week to colleagues in the States to try and find out if any of them can come up with an answer, whether it's cost or the travel are they just bored with the racing? No one's been able to put their finger on why, but yeah, NASCAR, it's the second most watched sport in America after NFL football.
0: I can tell you what the reason was. Just ask me.
1: Yeah.
0: Cost of fuel. It's past the $5 mark. So it's panic in America. It goes past the $5, we don't talk to anyone anymore. We don't go anywhere. We walk to the shops.
1: You could be right. And but see, they don't make it easy. I don't know when we mentioned this last week. Here, you have a subscription to Fox, you get to see every NASCAR race.
0: Yeah.
1: Over there, you've got to have a subscription to ESPN because they do some, Fox because they do some, the CW do some, Prime Network. Every half a dozen races, it changes to a different supplier. So you've got to, change your...
0: But it's still cheaper than going to the gas pump and just loaded up the car and then drive on the other side of the country to watch a race with the cost of fuel. Believe me, it is. I hear it from my mates in the US. They whinge. I'm surprised your mates haven't said that.
1: Well, everyone said something, but no one. It's not like there's been an overriding thing. People have said, time away from work is a problem. The cost is another problem. The races are boring is another issue. So. But, yeah, there's not been one, like, it's not like out of the dozen people I've spoken to, six of them have said the cost. Two or three have said cost. Two or three have said racing. It's really weird. So it's a bit of a shame from that point of view. So hopefully from next weekend the crowds will get there, and as the excitement builds to the end of the season, more people will start turning up.
0: Hopefully.
1: One other just... piece of news which is a little bit off the wall, but definitely involving NASCAR. I'll give you a few names and see if you can tell me what they've got in common.
0: Okay.
1: Kelly Slater, 11-time world surfing champion. Andy Roddick, US Open tennis champion. Darius Rucker, 3-time Grammy Award winner. Scott Dixon, 6-time IndyCar champion. Any ideas what these guys might have in common?
0: Sure. The word's champion.
1: Good point. They've all just basically formed a syndicate, like we do with horse racing here in Australia, where a breeder will offer shares in a racehorse, and you might have... I know some syndicates that have got like 1,000 members of people will buy shares in a racehorse, so that they can afford, they all get the excitement of being involved without having to shell out $1 million to buy a racehorse. This is what Jimmy Johnson and his Legacy Motor Club have done. They've got all of these people together. They've all thrown, obviously, a dollar or two at the syndicate. They're all now in NASCAR team owners. The weird thing that I've found with it was three of the guys who have signed up this in the last week: Scott Dixon, 6-time IndyCar champion; Dario Franchitti, 4-time IndyCar champion; and your old mate Tony Kanaan, IndyCar champion. All of those three guys have also won the Indy 500. You would have thought they'd have got involved in an IndyCar team, but they've all thrown their hat in the ring. And like I said, Darius Rucker, Kelly Slater, there's some basketballers and baseballers and business people as well. But yeah, so we'll all be keeping our eye on what happens in the future with the Legacy Motor Club and Jimmy Johnson, because Matt, hey, you never know. If it works well for him, you could find every NASCAR team selling syndicate shares.
0: Can anybody get in, or is that sort of a unique...
1: No, I think anyone can buy it. Just depends on how many zeros you can put on the end of your check.
0: I can put a lot on the left-hand side.
1: Yeah, you and me both. But it's funny. I noticed there's a couple of guys running around in, I think, the Super 2 or Super 3 championship that have done similar things. They've sort of offered, $50 and we'll put your name on the car type of thing. Wow. I know I've seen it at Dirt Track Speedway where people, give me $20 and I'll put your name on the car. And hey, in this day and age where people just don't have the money to come up with, $500,000 to sponsor a race team, might not be a good bad idea.
0: Never know. Never know. Might be able to say we're NASCAR team owner.
1: That's exactly right. It's like I've got shares in a racehorse. I think I own three hairs in its tail, but hey, it's got my name on the owner's.
0: I'm glad you only got the hairs in the tail, nothing below the tail. Thank you, mate. Let's chat in about half an hour's time, okay?
1: Will do, mate.
0: See you soon. Bye-bye.

0: Welcome back.
1: And now, back to the World on Wheels with Michelle Malik.
2: And you wouldn't believe, but Tim is on the line. My favorite segment, Formula One. Good morning, mate.
3: Oh, my favorite segment, is it? It's only taken you 20-something years.
2: It's always been my favorite segment. I just don't tell my secrets so quietly.
3: Yeah, you've kept that to yourself for a very long time.
2: Virtually, yeah.
3: Let's talk Formula One. They were in Hungary last week, and it was a pretty good race. Some big changes for the Aston Martin team, what is essentially described as a B-spec car, given the amount of parts they'd thrown on it, because they hadn't put any new parts on it since the start of the year, and it did the world a good. It's brought them off the back of the grid to just off the back of the midfield. So that's gotten them ahead of Cadillac and also Haas, which are both Ferrari-powered cars. So that's a good result for them. They were still struggling in the race itself. The engine has not had any upgrades, but they're looking to do that in the next round in the Netherlands. So good job for them so far. But it was an interesting weekend, with McLaren having a number of upgrades, which enabled them and Lando Norris to take pole position for the Grand Prix. Lewis Hamilton and Charles Leclerc were second and third for Ferrari. But unfortunately, Lewis got a three-place grid penalty for a impeding Oscar Piastri in qualifying. So that dropped him down the grid just a little bit. Speaking of Oscar, he was in fifth, just behind Kimi Antonelli, the championship leader in the Mercedes. And then Max Verstappen, George Russell, and Isaac Hadjar. George Russell not having a good time with things at the moment. A couple of DNFs and really getting out-qualified by his teammate at the moment. But to the race itself, was pretty exciting and spicy to start. Charles Leclerc absolutely fluffed the start. Norris got ahead, and also Piastri, who was behind Leclerc, in the, got ahead as well. And then Oscar thought, well, you know, you're up there with your teammate in the first part of the race. You might as well attack him and try and take the lead. And that's exactly what Oscar did through turns two and three and four. He held the lead for a number of laps in the opening stages. But he was pushed by his teammate, who seemed to be driving a little bit quicker over the Grand Prix. The race itself was reasonably exciting, with having a new couple of cars, different colours up the front, and then Ferrari's behind, and then Kimi Antonelli having to drive through to try and overtake. It was pretty exciting. Oscar Piastri, his second pit stop, they pitted him to cover Lewis Hamilton, and unfortunately it put him back in a bit of traffic, and a couple of slow laps there was enough for Lando Norris to, when he pitted, to have a pretty ascendant lead in the Grand Prix, which he went on to win. So good result for McLaren, first win for them this year, and a good result for Lando. He, the world champion, hasn't had much luck on the podium so far this year. Of course, DNFs to start the season for McLaren. Max Verstappen finished in second, and Kimi Antonelli ended up in third on the podium, and both Ferraris dropped back to fourth and fifth. And George Russell started in seventh and finished the Grand Prix in seventh, Michelle. Unfortunately for Oscar, he really should have been in second place, but with 10 laps to go in the Grand Prix, his engine and car stopped on the side of the road, and that was done for him for the day. So what would have been a good result for the young Aussie turned out to be no points at all. His teammate got the bag with the full 25 points. And, it turned out to be a pretty good weekend in all. Formula One is now on its mid-season break, Michelle. So 3 weeks off till we return on the 21st to the 23rd of August for the Dutch Grand Prix. It'll be the final Dutch Grand Prix as they are leaving the calendar at the end of the year. And that leads me nicely to the last bit of news for Formula One at the moment, Michelle. And the Bahrain Grand Prix, which was scheduled for round three of the championship back in start of April, I think it was. Obviously, things are not looking good in the Gulf region, as you would well know. the final Grand Prix of the season are Saudi Arabia and also Abu Dhabi. So they're looking in doubt at the moment. They're hoping to possibly make some replacements. So Barcelona is a possibility. Imola is also a possibility. That's the two places that the World Endurance Championship are going, because their two final rounds were in the Gulf and they've been moved. But a final round for Formula One in Imola, Italy, for the young Kimi Antonelli to maybe clinch a championship. How does that sound for you, Michelle?
2: Oh, that sounds awesome. But I'm surprised you're saying this, because I'm trying to remember when, but I read not so long ago that those two Grand Prix in Saudi Arabia and in Abu Dhabi were kind of semi-guaranteed.
3: They have about another month to 6 weeks before, maybe even a bit longer, before they have to make a decision on those races, which are basically end of November, start of December. They've got to allow time to, you know, ship tyres around the world and all those sorts of logistics that go on. But as I mentioned at the start, the Bahrain Grand Prix, and this one is a bit of a curly one, Michelle, will be on. It's been rescheduled for the first weekend in October, and it's going to be held at the Sepang Circuit in Malaysia. So we're going to have the Bahrain Grand Prix.
2: I like Sepang.
3: Malaysia.
2: Yeah, well, what can you do? At least it's called still. They've still got the naming rights. They're probably paying the money for it, then paying for everything to be transferred to Malaysia. But Sepang is a nice.
3: You've got track. Got it all in one there, Michelle. Yeah. That's exactly what's taking place. Yeah. Sepang hasn't held a Grand Prix since about 2017. Still a Grade One circuit and everything like that. So it means we do have an extra Grand Prix. But what happens with the golf races at the end of the season, to be advised, Michelle.
2: You know, if they're listening to you, there's a good track in South Africa. It's an awesome track. It's a Formula One track.
3: And it's not Grade One listed for
2: Formula One. It is Grade One. It is Grade One. They've done
3: not
2: everything.
3: For Formula One.
2: Okay. I'm not going to argue about it with you, but I talked to the owner and he says definitely it's Grade One now.
3: Well, I'd love to see South Africa and Kyle Army back on the Formula One calendar. That would make it a full world championship then.
2: Yeah, I mean, I didn't race, but I was on the track last year, and I went around with more than a couple of some fast laps, me driving. It's an unbelievable track. And it's all so redone. It's beautifully done. The track is just smooth as anything. Anyway, it's not for you and me to argue about this thing, unfortunately. I wish they would listen, but you know, maybe they're listening to the radio program. You never know. He's still here?
3: All right, then.
2: Oh, okay, you're still listening too. All right, mate, have a great weekend. Let's catch up next week.
3: Catch you then, mate.
2: See you soon. Bye-bye.

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2: Picking up from?
3: I'm just on the Hume Highway.
2: Where?
3: On the side of the road.
2: I can't book a cab like that, sir. You know how long the Hume Highway is? It goes all the way to Melbourne.
3: Yeah, probably about halfway between Canberra and Sydney.
2: Yeah, well, the best thing to do is flag them down when you see one passing, sir. Thank you.
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6: And you're on The World on Wheels. It's normally time for us to talk to Chris Nixon. He seems to be not available. So I'm going to play you a song until we see what we can do, whether we can get him soon or not. And then how about some Chuck Berry, one of my favorite guys.

0: Keelan. Welcome back to The World on Wheels. It's time for us to talk to Chris Nixon. Actually, he was on the line, but I didn't see that number. So, morning, Chris.
1: Morning, Michelle. Good morning, everybody.
0: How's life treating you? Is it sunny where you are, or is it miserable?
1: It is absolutely superb. I'm up in the Lockyer Valley at the moment, which is about 80 kilometres west of Brisbane on the road to Toowoomba, at a lovely country market in a little village called Mulgowie. And everything's perfect apart from the fact that there's a bloke on the guitar in the background.
0: Lockyer Valley.
1: I hope you can't hear too much of that.
0: The Lockyer Valley
1: but
0: is
1: gloriously sunny.
0: That's awesome. That's fantastic. What's been happening in WRC?
1: Oh, well, we're at Rally Finland this weekend. Day one we're going to report on, which is Friday. Of course, it runs through to Sunday. That's the 10th round of 14 in this year's WRC, so it is very much getting down to the pointy end. Before I give you the results, I want to sort of point out something. A lot of listeners might have been aware of the golden era of the World Rally Championship, which was the so-called Group B era in the 70s, which saw the birth of things like the Audi Quattro, the most fearsome, powerful, wild rally monsters that the sport had ever seen. They were so fast and so powerful that eventually they were banned, and they went back to more sensible cars. However, the current era of World Rally Car specifications has resulted in cars that are even far faster. The current Hyundai i20, the Ford Puma, and the Toyota Yaris GR are much faster than the Group B cars ever were. What we're seeing now are the fastest rally cars ever. However, these regulations come to an end at the end of this season, and next year they will revert to a less powerful formula because the organisers, I think, want to slow down the cars and they also want to save some costs. And by saving on the costs a little bit, they hope they're going to encourage bigger fields. Rally Finland, we're talking about this weekend, is the fastest rally on the World Championship calendar. So what we are seeing this weekend is effectively the fastest World Rally cars in action on the fastest rally. And for the foreseeable future, we will never see anything as fast again because the remaining few rounds of the WRC will be slower when they go to Paraguay and Chile and Sardinia and Saudi Arabia. So this weekend, this is what we would call peak rally. And I encourage your listeners to get on the internet, Google Rally Finland, and have a look at some of the videos that are on there, which are absolutely breathtaking. Finland is known for smooth, fast, winding gravel roads, plenty of jumps, and to see the vision of cars leaping off crests and flying almost

0: long, long, long time World Rally fan, and to watch the videos from this weekend just makes my jaw drop, Michelle. So that's the background to the information I'm going to give you this morning.
1: Those figures are crazy. The figures you're talking about, 100 metres up in the air? What?
0: Well, not high, but long. So long.
1: Oh, long. Wow.
0: Over a crest. And they'll go over a crest at 200 and fly for nearly 100 metres.
1: Wow.
0: And land perfectly on four wheels, unless they don't land perfectly on four wheels, in which case is a very, very spectacular accident.
1: Jeez. Okay.
0: It's fantastic. And rallying, it's one car at a time. There's no tyre changes in the middle. There's no refuelling. They say go, and you go, and you do your stage of 10, 15, 20, 30 kilometres, however long it is, on your own. Not car for car. There's no strategies like there is in Formula One. There's no obscure rules. It is just flat-out racing. So this is pure motorsport. Pure motorsport, and to see the skill of those guys is simply breathtaking. So, who else should be leading this weekend after Friday's stages but the 9-time world champion Sebastian Ogier from France, driving a Toyota Yaris, who's now firmly got a record 10th title in his sights for this season. He's only in third position in the championship at the moment, but the way he's going, he's got time to still win the championship. So Sebastian Ogier survived a very difficult day on Friday to lead by 16.3 seconds from his teammate Elfyn Evans. And in third spot is their fellow Toyota driver Sami Pahari, who was actually Finnish and was the winner of the Estonian rally a couple of weekends ago. So Toyota's 1, 2, 3, 4, because Oliver Solberg is in fourth position. Martin Sesk, who is a Latvian driver who competes for the M-Sport Ford team, is in fifth position. Adrian Formo for Hyundai in sixth position. Josh McCurlian for Ford in eighth. Takamoto Katsuta for Toyota in ninth. And Thierry Neuville, I think, is in 10th spot. So, a very interesting time. Yesterday afternoon, Friday afternoon, they were hit by very heavy rain. So the guys who were already completed their stages or were on the course were fortunate that they got through that before the rain hit and I suppose unfairly or disadvantageously affected the drivers that were following. But a very, very interesting weekend to come. Hopefully it's dry for the rest of the weekend. And we will see some absolutely spectacular action. In the WRC2, where the Hunter Valley's Taylor Gill is competing in a Toyota Yaris WRC2, doesn't look like he's had a great start to his rally. The field in WRC2 is 27 cars, so he's up against a huge amount of competition there, including some Formula WRC 1 drivers. His best position or his best finish on a stage was 9th out of that 27, which is a good performance. But he also had some trouble and was late into his check-in at the end of the 5th stage and suffered a 50-second penalty. So he's really right out of the order now, and I think he's down in about 15th place or something like that at the moment. So he's got no chance of winning, but this is only his third ever drive in the WRC2 category. So I think he's probably actually doing pretty well. So we wish him good luck, and next weekend I'll be able to tell you how he did. Hopefully he'll finish the event and get some good experience and some good kudos points towards his career ambitions in the World Rally Championship.
1: Sounds awesome. Enjoy the markets, mate. Thank you again, and we'll talk next weekend.
0: Look forward to it, Michelle. Thank you.
1: Bye-bye, Chris.

0: with Jeff Burton. And indeed, he's on the line again. Good morning, mate.
1: Good morning, mate. How are we doing?
0: We're doing very well. How are you doing?
1: Always try and be happy and healthy.
0: That's good to hear. It's good to hear. What's been happening on your favourite racing tracks?
1: Not much in IndyCar at the moment. They've got a couple of weeks off. But on the Speedway side, the FIM Speedway Grand Prix Series is back on again this week in Lodz in Poland. Earlier this morning, they had the SGP2, which is for under-21 riders, and Aussie Bo Bailey finished fourth in that, and he's currently sitting fourth in World Championship points with with a few rounds to go. And the big boys are all there tomorrow morning, but it's you're going to have to have the coffee on because it's live on Fox from 2:40 a.m. Racing will start about 3.
0: Wow.
1: So, yeah, we're going to need the toothpicks under the eyelids for that. But the Aussies, we started the year great with 4 Aussies in the top 8. Pardon me, 18 points. Due to injuries, they're all still in the top 12. But Brady Kurtz, the young guy from Cowra, who ran second in last year's championship, he's only 5 points off the lead and performing like a demon. They've only got 4 rounds to go. So anyone who's interested in Speedway, especially Speedway Bike, 2:40 a.m. tomorrow morning, get the percolator happening, set the alarm clock, and everybody sit there and cheer on Brady Kurtz to hopefully either take the lead or at least close down the lead in the World Championship for this year.
0: Okay, that sounds quite exciting. And that's
1: there
0: about it?
1: Short and sharp.
0: All right. Thank you, mate. We'll catch up next week.
1: We certainly will.
0: All right, have a great one. And that's about all we have for you this week. If you want to contact us, give us a call, 9826-7777 during business hours, or send us an email, info@worldonwheels.net. And if you want to send us something by the post, The World on Wheels at PO Box 505, Casula Mall 2170. Thank you for being here today. Thank you all for listening. The World on Wheels will be back next week at the same time right here on 89.3 2GLF. Meanwhile, please drive carefully and remember, stick to the left unless overtaking. Bye-bye.

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My name is Michelle and my co-producer is Paula. In today's program, we're going to hear music from Demis Roussos, Fairuz, Jean Ferrat, Tony Tatis, Azucar Moreno, and many, many more. But we're going to start now with Andy William and Where Do I Begin, all the way from Love Story.

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1: 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A message from the New South Wales Government.
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3: We started the program with Andy Williams with Where Do I Begin from Love Story, and then another song by Andy Williams, A Time For Us from Romeo and Juliet. And then Dionne Warwick sang Do You Know the Way to San Jose. And then Tony Tatis and Azuka Moreno from the Specialist movie. We played El Duro Soy Yo and then El Amor. And now we're going to listen to some French music with Jean Ferrat with Aimer à Perdre la Raison.

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3: Jean Ferrat sang a couple of beautiful songs with Aimer perdre la raison and C'est beau la vie, followed by Fayrouz with Akhir Ayyam Saifiye and Shatia Didni. Now we're going to listen to some Vietnamese music. These songs might sound European, but they're sung in Vietnamese, and I think they're just gorgeous. The arrangement, the voice, Ngoc Lan is incredible.

After Ngoclan, we heard Marino Marini, we heard Anavisi, we heard Melina Aslanidou, and we finally finished off the program with Antonis Remos with Mia y Camilla. Thank you for listening. That's about all we have for you this week. Please come back and listen to us next week. We'll be back here, same time, same place, on 89.3 FM, radio station 2GLF. Meanwhile, enjoy the weekend and have a great time. Be safe. See you next week. Bye-bye.

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4: 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All right. Time to dig into the songs that had their 5 minutes of fame. And somehow, we still know every word. They came, they conquered. They never quite did it again. This is Phil Savelle's One Hit Wonders. 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
5: 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For the next 2 hours, we've got some great One Hit Wonders, and we're going to keep you entertained and amazed at some of these songs. Let's start with the chimes, and I still haven't found what I'm looking for. And that thing I'm looking for? My car keys.

All the way back from 1965, the Sunrays with I Live for the Sun. Little interesting fact about that. That was produced and managed by Murray Wilson, the notorious demanding father of the Beach Boys. We also had Vanilla Ice, Ice Ice Baby, released in 1990. It was the first hip-hop single to top the Billboard Hot 100, although it famously faced controversy, sampling Queen and David Bowie's Under Pressure without initial credit. They still fought about that for a long time, saying, no, it's not that. Sounds like it, but it's not. We had the Nutty Squirrels, Uh-Oh, Part 2, released in 1959, a sort of a knockoff of Alvin and the Chipmunks, created by jazz musicians Don Elliott and Sasha Berland. They even had their own cartoon show on the ABC. And we started off with the Chimes, I Still Haven't Found What I'm Looking For, released in 1990. It was a dance version of the U2 classic and was actually praised by Bono as his favourite version of the song. This is the One Hit Wonders here at A9.3. I'm Phil Savelle, and time for some more music. Here's the Youngbloods with Get Together.

to some great tunes on Phil Savelle's One Hit Wonders.

all the way back from 1986. Dave Dobbin and Slice of Heaven. This chart-topping New Zealand anthem featured backing vocals of the reggae band Herbs, Smoke 'em if you got 'em, and was recorded for the Foot Rot Flats animated movie. We also had Tony Perkins' Moonlight Swim, released in 1957. This easy-listening hit was sung by the very same Anthony Perkins, who would be immortalised in the role of Norman Bates in Alfred Hitchcock's Psycho 3 years later. Reflections, Just Like Romeo and Juliet, released in 1964. This is a rare American hit that successfully competed against the massive wave of British invasion that year. And we started off with the Youngbloods' Get Together, originally released in 1967, but becoming a massive hit upon re-release in 1969, it became a global peace anthem after being used in a public service commercial. This is the One Hit Wonders here at 89.3 TGLF. I'm Phil Savelle, and we're going with some more songs. Here's Genghis Khan with Moscow.

0: Spacehog there, in the meantime, released in 1995. Tintin, Toast and Marmalade for Tea, released in 1970. This psychedelic pop track was produced by Morris Gibb of the Bee Gees, who championed this Australian band. The Bonzo Dog Band with I'm an Urban Spaceman, released in 1968. This comedy rock song was produced by Paul McCartney, who used the pseudonym Apollo C. Vermouth for the credit. We had Genghis Khan from 1979. It was the West Germany's entry into the Eurovision contest and became a massive disco hit across Europe and Australia. The music continues here at 89.3 2GLF with Phil Savelle's One Hit Wonders. We're going to keep it going now. Here's a very interesting track, Everybody's Free.
1: Ladies and gentlemen of the class of 97, wear sunscreen. If I could offer you only one tip for the future, sunscreen would be it. The long-term benefits of sunscreen have been proved by scientists, whereas the rest of my advice has no basis more reliable than my own meandering experience. I will dispense this advice now. Enjoy the power and beauty of your youth. Oh, never mind. You will not understand the power and beauty of your youth until they've faded. But trust me, in 20 years, you'll look back at photos of yourself and recall in a way you can't grasp now how much possibility lay before you and how fabulous you really looked. You are not as fat as you imagine. Don't worry about the future. Or worry, but know that worrying is as effective as trying to solve an algebra equation by chewing bubblegum. The real troubles in your life are apt to be things that never crossed your worried mind, the kind that blindsides you at 4 p.m. on some idle Tuesday. Do one thing every day that scares you. Sing. Don't be reckless with other people's hearts. Don't put up with people who are reckless with yours. Floss. Don't waste your time on jealousy. Sometimes you're ahead, sometimes you're behind. The race is long, and in the end, it's only with yourself. Remember compliments you receive.

stretch. Don't feel guilty if you don't know what you want to do with your life. The most interesting people I know didn't know at 22 what they wanted to do with their lives. Some of the most interesting 40-year-olds I know still don't. Get plenty of calcium. Be kind to your knees. You'll miss them when they're gone. Maybe you'll marry. Maybe you won't. Maybe you'll have children. Maybe you won't. Maybe you'll divorce at 40. Maybe you'll dance the funky chicken on your 75th wedding anniversary. Whatever you do, don't congratulate yourself too much, or berate yourself either. Your choices are half chance. So are everybody else's. Enjoy your body. Use it every way you can. Don't be afraid of it or what other people think of it. It's the greatest instrument you'll ever own. Dance. Even if you have nowhere to do it but in your own living room. Read the directions, even if you don't follow them. Do not read beauty magazines. They will only make you feel ugly.

older you get, the more you need the people you knew when you were young. Live in New York City once, but leave before it makes you hard. 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Travel. Accept certain inalienable truths. Prices will rise. Politicians will philander. You too will get old. And when you do, you'll fantasize that when you were young, prices were reasonable, politicians were noble, and children respected their elders. Respect your elders. Don't expect anyone else to support you. Maybe you have a trust fund. Maybe you'll have a wealthy spouse. But you never know when either one might run out. Don't mess too much with your hair, or by the time you're 40, it will look 85. Be careful whose advice you buy, but be patient with those who supply it. Advice is a form of nostalgia.

All the way back to 1969 with the Randells' Martian Hop, this novelty sci-fi song features a distinctive oscillating sine wave generator to mimic the sound of a landing UFO. Got to say, that was one of my earliest recollections of a song. My brother used to play the crap out of it. We also had Dave Dundas with Jeans On, released in 1967. This song originally started as a catchy television commercial jingle for Brutus Jeans before being expanded to a full pop single. Hombres with Let It Out, released in 1967. This sarcastic garage rock classic was reportedly improvised in one take while the band was taking a break. And we started the whole thing off with Everybody's Free to Wear Sunscreen, released in 1999 by director Baz Luhrmann. The spoken word lyric are actually a Chicago Tribune column written by Mary Schmidt, and it's full of some fantastic advice for the young people of the day, though it's now 27 years old. You are listening to One Hit Wonders here at 89.3 2 Gillette. I'm Phil Savelle, and I'm playing the tunes today to keep you entertained for 2 hours. Time now for Dave Brubeck Quartet and Take 5.

The Human Beings there with Nobody But Me, released in 1967. This upbeat cover of an Isley Brothers song is famous for repeating the word no over 100 times in just over 2 minutes. The Verve, Bittersweet Symphony, released in 1997. It famously resulted in a massive copyright dispute, but has been all sorted out and they now get the money from the Rolling Stones for that particular song. The T-Bones, No Matter What Shape Your Stomach's In, released in 1965. This instrumental hit was based entirely on a popular commercial jingle for Alka-Seltzer antacids. And Dave Brubeck there with the Quartet, Take 5, released in 1959. It became the biggest selling jazz single of all time and remains famous for its unusual toe-tapping 5/4 time signature. 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As we continue our One Hit Wonders today, here's the assembled multitude. Try saying that.

0: 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Y'all are crazy, man.
1: Hi, I'm Bubbles Malloy, and you're listening to Phil Savelle's One Hit Wonders on 89.32 GLFFM. Oh, here comes another great song.

Lipstick Incorporated with Funky Town, released in 1980. It's largely considered the last massive disco song to reach number one on the Billboard Hot 100 before the genre mainstream declined. We had The Shaman with Ebenezer Good, released in 1992. This was a highly controversial song for its thinly veiled chorus-driven endorsement of the recreational drug ecstasy. Delight, Groove is in the Heart, released in 1990. This quintessential 90s dance track features legendary guitarist, musician Bootsy Collins and a rap verse by Q-Tip. And we started off The Assembled Multitude with the overture from Tommy the Rock Opera, released in 1970. This instrumental cover of the Hughes' famous rock opera was the only major hit for this Philadelphia-based orchestra. Time now for some more music. Here's an old favourite from the 80s, M with Pop.

0: all the way back from 1965, MPD Limited with Little Boy Sad. This Australian beat group hit the number one in Australia and internationally also with their first ever single and possibly the last. Voyager, Halfway Hotel, released in 1979. This pop rock track was the only major international chart success for the British band, formed by the frontman Paul French. The Tourists with I Only Want to Be With You, released in 1969, this Dusty Springfield cover is notable because it features Annie Lennox and Dave Stewart just a few years before they formed the Eurythmics and had a ton of hits. M with Pop Music, released in 1979, it was one of the very first pop synth songs to hit number one on the charts and paving the way for electronic music in the 80s. This is Phil Savelle's One Hit Wonders, and here's a classic right now, here's Ernie with Rubber Ducky.
1: Well, here I am in my tubby again, and my tubby's all filled with water and nice fluffy suds. And I've got my soap and washcloth to wash myself, and I've got my nifty scrub brush to help me scrub my back, and I've got a big fluffy towel to dry myself when I'm done. 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

Andy Miller, finishing us up today with Nelly the Elephant from 1956. This quaint children's song was famously covered and transformed into an aggressive punk rock hit by the Toy Dolls in 1984. The Exciters, Tell Him, released in 1962. Hearing this song inspired a young Dusty Springfield to abandon folk music and pursue a solo career in singing soul and rhythm and blues. We had the Lemon Peppers, Green Tambourine, all the way back from 1967. This is widely considered by music historians to be the first bubblegum pop song to reach number one on the charts. And we started off with Ernie singing Rubber Ducky, released in 1970. This Sesame Street novelty song was sung by Jim Henson. And that ends another week of One Hit Wonders. Listeners, I hope you've enjoyed the music today. It's been wonderful to present them to you. And don't go away. Stay tuned to 89.3. We've got some great shows lined up. And don't forget to join me next week for another edition of One Hit Wonders here at 89.3. This is Phil Savelle saying goodbye and have a great rest of your day. Bye-bye for now.

0: It's late at night. The moon is out. All is quiet. In the silence, there is the night shift. 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

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It's always by this time your African World Show program is on. All you need to do now is just relax. Everyone go tell one man to tell another that General Beno Ben is on the airwaves. Kickstarting this program for today, I'll bring you the sound of the Yondo Sister, and this title is titled Africa.

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1: Nice and lovely music coming your way from the African Roadshow with me, General Ben Oben. First up on the deck was the Yondo Sisters with the soundtrack title Africa. Second was Amio by Monique Seka. And third was Monique Seka again. And still with Monique Seka. She's from Abidjan, Ivory Coast, La Côte d'Ivoire. Dossier, you can get that from West Africa as well. And the Yondo Sisters are from the Republic, Democratic Republic of Congo, Central Africa, formerly known as Zaire. I take you around Africa with music each and every weekend by this time on this frequency, 89.32 GLF, the station that rocks Liverpool and Fairfield. 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
1: And you're listening to the voice of Stella Mangelene from Kenya. Soundtrack title Tantamu. This sound makes noise everywhere now, in every African setting. Party, weddings, you name it. Right here in Australia. When I'm lost in waves, I can't. She's from Kenya, east of Africa.

Still riding around East Africa, bringing you the sound of Diamond Platinum. And he titled this one Joy.

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1: Hello? Babe.
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3: Yeah, I can hear you.
1: Where are you?
3: I'm sorry, I'll be there in like 5 minutes.
1: You said 20 minutes!
3: I'm coming.
1: Are you kidding me?
3: I'm coming.
1: You know we had plans and this is what we're doing?
3: I'm coming. I just want to pick up something.
1: What is so important that you gotta pick up that you can't make it to dinner? Why is it that every time it has something to do with me, I'm not a priority? And on all days you do it today?
2: You know what, you always find a way to ruin
1: the shit that's important to me. I'm really tired of this, you know? This shit is getting so annoying. You know what, fuck this. Fuck it, cause I'm done.
3: Hello?
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and it's coming from, it's coming, going out to you, the mother of Chantel. She's presently based in South Africa. And this one is coming from your daughter here in Australia, Sonchem. And it's for your birthday treat.

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song title With You featuring Omar Lee, Sound of M. Davido and Omar Lee. I want to hold it there for a little bit for a while. Let me bring you this information. The Saturday night hotspot and DJ Smitty are hitting the road for a special night at the Lansville Sports Club on Saturday 8th at 7 p.m. That's next week, Saturday. The Lansville Sports Club, 21 Shortland Street, Canneville. 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If you want to see me, be there next week on the 8th day of August at Lansville Sports Club. I don't want to deprive you. I'm going to start this music again all over. So you enjoy it. It's a fresh.

Still riding you along West Africa with music from Tiwa Savage, bringing you the sound of Flavor. Titled this one, I'm on fire.

gonna see Smitty on fire next week on the 8th day of August at Lanceville. He's gonna be on fire, trust me. With music from the 70s, 80s, and 90s. If you're lovers of that, well, head down to Lanceville Sports Club on the 8th with your dancing shoes.

0: single. The rhythm that's here in Gold Africa party now here in Australia. I'm on piano.
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And if you're listening now, you want to send a request and dedication to your friends, loved ones, family, you can send them to 0456-893-893. And I'll play it for you right now.

It's titled Jerusalem, done by Master Kiji and the Future, Nomsibo Zikodi. Even during lockdown, during the COVID, this music can still penetrate to and make so much noise around the world. Going out to all the Liverpool people and Fairfield people. 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

This one is titled Vibration by Fireboy DML. Playing for you now. Listen to this program. And this one is especially going out to you guys of Sky Lounge. How are you guys doing? I hope you're doing good. And not forgetting your fees.

He's a singer, an actor, and a songwriter, and he's called Chike from Nigeria. Soundtrack title, Goju. And that's another big community. I hope to meet them very soon. And that's the Nigerian community here in Sydney. And also this one is playing out for you, the Dancing Mummies. Met them some time ago at the Mama Half Week Motherland Festival at Liverpool. I hope you all are doing well. Dancing Mummies.

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bringing you the sound of Dremo, and he's from Malawi. 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
0: Dremel the magician. Yeah. Sound title The Joker. Yeah.

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You want to enjoy? Then join the crew. Warushe kwa mitana. DJ Smitty of Odd Sports will be at Lansville Sports Club next week on the 8th day of August, starting from 7 p.m. Trust me, you're gonna enjoy the 70s, 80s, and 90s sound. And you know what? The whole program will be covered. We'll be live on the station on the 8th day of August from 7 o'clock p.m. Go and see DJ Smitty live behind the mixing chambers. And for sure, I'm gonna be there too. Come and have fun with us. Come and enjoy with us. 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Exactly 7 days from now. We used to say Happy New Month to people on the first day of each and every month. 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And to all the members of the Liverpool Chambers of

Another track title, Enjoy. That's what I'm here for. I want you to enjoy, no matter what. And this time it's done by Techno and Mafiki Zulu. What a combination. Allow me to enjoy myself. Trust me, we're going to allow you on the 8th day of August at Landsville Sports Club to enjoy yourself as much as you can with the 70s, 80s, and 90s. Oh my God.

Shekewe, the sound of Yemi Alade and Anjali Kidjo. Two famous musicians from West Africa. Especially going out to all the athletes representing Australia at the Commonwealth Games. What a brilliant performance. Well done, guys. And also to all the African nations at the Commonwealth Games ongoing at Glasgow.

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1: From out of the north, south, east and west of Africa,

That's the sound title of this one. We are One Africa. No Too Xenophobic. The sound of Madame Bozim. Well, this is gonna be the last track, but before I go, let me just give you this information. The Saturday Night Hotspot DJ Smitty are hitting the road for a special night at the Lansville Sports Club on Saturday 8th August at 7 p.m. Lansville Sports Club, 21 Shortland Street, Carnivale. 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We are here for you.

Well, this is the way I drop the curtain down for the today, for this program. But before I go, I want to leave you with an African proverbs. And it says, when the right hand washes the left hand, and the left hand washes the right hand, both hands become clean. The saying emphasizes the importance of cooperation, mutual support, and working together for a common good. Well, well, well, I want to thank you for having me. As they always say, all good things must come to an end. Every road has a bend. I leave you with this one. Africa, we are one. Say no to xenophobic. Dignity to make tomorrow bright. By Madame Boss Zim. Until then, bye-bye.

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0: It is the Saturday Night Hotspot. I'm Smithy, right through until midnight tonight. Welcome to it from the home studio this week, gang. But let's not forget, next Saturday night, the 8th through the 8th, 26th. That's right, the 8th of August. We'll be having a disco at Lanesvale Sports Club. To tell you a bit about it, have a listen to this. Pretty please, Mr. Music.
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0: And we thank Lanesvale Sports Club for supporting community radio. Tonight, you guessed it, gang. We're going to play some 80s music. We've got some Ashford and Simpson. We've got three big ones from Elton John. We've got some Eurogliders, Eric Carmen, Fairground Attraction. And not forgetting at 9 o'clock tonight, we got Tall Paul coming along. And he's going to tell you about Joe Melson, a guy who had a lot to do with Roy Orbison. So, yeah, that's what's happening on tonight's show. And not forgetting, there's a couple of ways you can contact us. If you want to contact me, you can email me, Smithy, spelled S-M-I-T-H-Y, at 893fm.com.au. And you can text me a request throughout the week. Maybe you said, oh, gee, I haven't heard that song for a while. I want a Smithy can play it. The text request number is 0452 630 893. 0452 630 893. And if you want to jot down a couple of songs we're listening from and best thing who they are dedicated to. Without further ado, let's get the Saturday Night Hotspot all revved up and heaps of places to go. Right now, we're going to play a little bit of Boy George. Haven't heard this one for a while, so I thought I'd put it on. So let's get it up and running. Here's the war song.
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0: Oh, I haven't heard this one for a while. Turn up your radio. We've got Caddy's song coming up next.

0: little bit of Ashford and Simpson on your radio on a Saturday night. Evening to you. I'm Smithy. We do this type of thing each and every Saturday night. The program's called The Saturday Night Hotspot. And that was a song called Solid. And before that, Asia. Remember them? Called The Heat of the Moment. Aretha Franklin with The Freeway of Love. Altered Images. And if it's your birthday today or over the weekend, from everyone here at 89.3, we'd like to say a very happy birthday to you. And also for Catherine listening out there tonight, she's absolutely mad with Madonna. We played her tonight, and a song for her, well, Kathy, called Dress You Up in My Love. And before that, we had the War Song with Boy George. Time for a little bit of Elton John now. Here's an oldie but a goodie, an oldie but a goodie. You could call this one. And, well, there's three big oldies but goodies. And we're going to hear three big ones from him. We're going to hear Heartache All Over the World. We're going to hear Healing Hands. And pretty much like Lansvale Sports Club is, the club at the end of the street. Well, that's what's going to be happening on the 8th of August from 7 p.m. Hope to see you there. So tell all your friends about it. Play a promo throughout the show tonight to tell you what's happening. Without further ado, let's play this.
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89.3 and the Saturday Night Hotspot are holding a disco at Lansvale Sports Club on Saturday night, 8th of August. 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

Australia's own Uruguay is here from the Saturday Night Hotspot, and that was a song called Can't Wait to See You. Before that, Elvis Costello with Veronica, for all the Veronicas listening up there tonight. And also we had a little bit of, three big ones from Elton John, The Club at the End of the Street. We had Healing Hands and Heartache All Over the World. I can remember when I first started here at 2GLF, and I remember used to playing that regularly, and because a lot of people kind of got into Elton John. And then I had a guy called Lance Strauss who actually came into our Christie Street studios, and he was the Elton John impersonator, and he actually sang a couple of songs on air, and it was quite good. And good evening to you, Lance, if you're listening tonight, because you never know who listens. Speaking about listening, if you happen to miss a show and you want to go back and have a listen to it, you can go to 893fm.com.au, click on demand, and look for the Saturday Night Hotspot. There's plenty of shows there to look up and listen to. And, maybe you're doing the housework like Joanne at Bass Hill does. She does the housework. And also, I've got to say hello to a new listener, Laurie. Laurie. Hello, Laurie. Good on you, Laurie, and thanks for tuning in, and thanks for making the Saturday Night Hotspot your show on a Saturday night when there's plenty of other things you could be doing, but he sits back, relax, and probably have a couple of quick ales, Laurie. 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Click on demand and look up for the Saturday Night Hotspot. Not forgetting, 9 o'clock tonight, a guy who had a lot to do with Roy Orbison is going to be here, and his name's Joe. Well, he's not going to be here, but Tall Paul will be here telling you about a guy called Joe Melson, and he'll be on air real soon. Until then, this is Eric Carmen. I got on a little tune from the 80s. And it's called Make Me Lose Control, right now on the Saturday Night Hotspot. Evening to you.

0: It's a Saturday Night Hotspot playing a wide variety of music mix. A little bit of Eric Carmen, a double play from Eric Carmen. We had Hungry Eyes and a big hit single for him in the 1980s called Make Me Lose Control. It's that time of the night, ladies and gentlemen, where we just have Tall Paul doing his segment. And tonight it's about a guy who had a lot to do with Roy Orbison called Joe Melson. Hope I'm pronouncing that right. Joe Melson. Have a listen to this. Over to you, Paul.
1: Good evening, 2GLF. I'm Tall Paul, and this is my rare music spot as part of Smithy's Saturday Night Hotspot. This show is basically about a guy called Joe Melson. Joe Melson initially wrote two songs. One was Raindrops and a half-written song called Cry. Melson played both these songs to Roy Orbison at his house. Roy's wife, Claudette, said Raindrops was the most beautiful song she'd ever heard. Later on, in search of a bigger hit, they returned to the studio and one of the original songs Joe had written, Half Completed Cry, morphed into Only the Lonely. And that's the story of Only the Lonely. But I thought I'd start tonight with Roy Orbison doing Raindrops, written by Joe Melson.

Then we had Roy Orbison, Raindrops and Four Tracks by Joe Melson. We had Stay Away From Her, written by Dan Fogler and Joe Melson, October 1963. Dance, written by Joe Melson and Roy Orbison, June 1962. Shook Up, written by Joe Melson and Roy Orbison, September 1960. And on Shook Up, Roy Orbison actually did the backing vocals. And Joe Melson and Oh Yeah, written by Joe Melson alone on May 1960. I'm Tall Paul, and this is a particular rare spot featuring tracks written or co-written by Joe Melson. Nobody plays this next track. It's by Roy Orbison. It's from May 1966, and it's called Summer Song. It was written by Roy Orbison and Joe Melson. Thank you for listening to 2GLF.

The sound of Mark Dinning, Can't Forget You, written by Roy Orbison and Joe Melson, April 1961. Of course, he's famous for the track called Teenage Rule, which was one of the biggest of the so-called death songs. Don Gann and Barbara, also written by Joe Melson and Roy Orbison, and Joe Melson recorded Barbara on his own as well. Dan Folger and Sweet Paradise, written by Joe Melson and Dan Folger, April 1963. And Dan Folger, Joe Melson and Roy Orbison used to practice together in one of their lounge rooms. And Roy Orbison and Summer Song, May 1966, written by Roy Orbison and Joe Melson. I'm Tall Paul, and this is Smithy's Saturday Night Hotspot on 2GLF. This next guy has an interesting history. His name is David Box. The track is called If I've Had My Moments, and it was written by Roy Orbison and Joe Melson, August 1962. But David Box, at one stage, was singer of the Crickets for a short time after the death of Buddy Holly, so there you go.

It was The New Beats and Little Child, co-written by Joe Melson, June 1965. Roy Orbison, a track nobody plays again, Harlem Woman, 1972, written by Roy Orbison and Joe Melson. Chris Jensen and In Time, written by Roy Orbison and Joe Melson, February 1964. And David Box, I've Had My Moments. I'm Tall Paul and this is My Little Spot. I'm Smithy's Saturday Night Hotspot on 2GLF. Roy Orbison discovered a group called the Velvets, one of my totally unknown groups, and they're really good as well. This is the Velvets in Time and Again. It was written by Roy Orbison and Joe Melson and was released in February 1961. Done.

That's it for me. And since I started with saying that Only the Lonely came from a partially completed track written by Joe Melson called Cry, I thought I'd finish with that song and hand you back to Smithy. But the thing is, Only the Lonely, they actually got the hook at the start from a track by Mark Dinning called Come Back to Me, My Love. So you might try and listen to Come Back to Me, My Love, because it starts exactly the same way as Only the Lonely. Catch you next Saturday night with Smithy on Smithy's Saturday Night Hotspot.

And we say a big thank you to Tall Paul for doing his segment on the Saturday Night Hotspot. And this week was all about Joe Milson, a guy who had a lot to do with Roy Orbison. Very interesting facts, and Paul knows all about his stuff. So there you go. You just never know what's going to happen when Tall Paul puts his little program or segment of the program together. 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I'm Smithy. We kind of do this thing each and every Saturday night between 8 and midnight. Playing a special song now for Tony, who's listening out there. She's in Henty. I've known Tony for many years. And I'm going to play a song now for her late daughter, who would have been turning 27 tomorrow. So from everyone here at 2GLF, Tony, we're thinking of you on this very sad day. And we thought you requested a song by Jade Hurley called Why Me, Lord. Here it is for you right now on 89.3. This is 2GLF. Great Australian artist, Jade Hurley. Right here on 89.3. 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

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This Foreigner. I want to know what love is. As we keep the best in Saturday night music mix happening, here's the Bee Gees for you now. A great little song of theirs called You Win Again. 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Jot down a couple of songs and I'll do my darnest to play them for you. As roll out the best music right through until midnight, each and every Saturday night, 8 through midnight. 8 to midnight. There we go. Here at 2GLF.

the set tonight. Hotspot playing a wide variety of 80s music tonight. I'm Smithy. We do this type of thing each and every Saturday night, 8 through midnight. So tell your friends about it if you like a little bit of 80s music. And we'll tonight, next week, the 8th of the 8th, at Lansvale Sports Club. And we're having a little bit of an 80s disco, so it should be good. Night, that was Billy Ocean and Wanna Be Your Lover Boy. Before that, Billy Joel and a song called Hot in the City. And for Mr. and Mrs. Paddlepop, who actually went over to see this guy, Barry Manilow. And we had a song in 1982, remember that? Let's Hang On to What We Got. What an oldie but a goodie. Belinda Carlisle. What a former lead singer from the Go-Go's. We had Heaven is the Place on Earth, the Bee Gees with You Win Again. And the top of the breaker there, we had Foreigner. And I want to know what love is. Time for a little bit of Dolly. I could say that the wrong way, but I won't. A little bit of Dolly Parton and a song called 9 to 5. Remember Sheena Easter's version of that? If I get enough time, I might even slip that in. Here it is for you right now on the Saturday Night Hotspot.

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Saturday Night Hotspot, playing a wide variety of Aussie music for this probably half hour. A little bit of the Hooter Gurus, remember that? And What's My Scene before that from the Big Bad Noise album. We had the Choir Boys, Mark Gable, who is doing the tour around at the moment. And look out for him coming to a club near you. And the big one for them called Run to Paradise. We had a little bit of Goanna with Solid Rock, Ganga Jang, the sounds of then, and the Dynamic Hypnotics. What a great song, that one, with The Soul Kind of Feeling. And we had the late and great Mark Hunter with The Dreams of Ordinary Men. Donna Summer, this time I know it's for real. Doctor and the Medics with Spirit in the Sky. And Eddie Rabbit, what a great song that one is. And I Love a Rainy Night. Sheena Easton with 9 to 5. And to start us off way back there, we had only a little bit of Dolly Parton and a song called 9 to 5. Evening to you. We do this type of stuff each and every Saturday night, 8 through midnight. So tell your friends about it. I even play stuff like this. Ah, classic gimme. Cold Chisel now. Saturday Night Hotspot, serving the cities of Liverpool and Fairfield. 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

0: on the Saturday Night Hotspot playing a wide variety of just gone mad on Aussie music tonight. Everyone's enjoying it. That was Paul Kelly. An oldie but a goodie from him called Before Too Long. The Models. Remember the James Freud and the Models with Barbados? And playing a different one from Men at Work because I'm sick of hearing Down Under. Well, you didn't hear Down Under. You heard. You definitely heard Be Good Johnny. Jimmy Barnes, I'd die to be with you tonight. In Excess, Just Keep Walking. Ian Moss from the Matchbook album. Remember when that was a big release in the latter part of the 80s and the song called Tucker's Daughter and the Eurythmics. No, not the Eurythmics, the Eurogliders. I always get them two mixed up. Eurogliders and the Eurythmics with a song called Heaven Must Be There and also Darryl Braithwaite as the days go by. Flame Trees with Cold Chisel way back there. What's My Scene with the Hoodoo Gurus. There you go. Your musical feast still to come. If it wouldn't be an Aussie night if I didn't play this next bloke. Have a listen to this.
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0: Yes, we better play this guy. You mean I'm talking about. This is John Farnham. The Saturday Night Hotspot. 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

0: 89.3 and the Saturday Night Hotspot are holding a disco at Lansvale Sports Club on Saturday night, 8th of August. 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

What were you doing in 1982 when that was a big hit for Moving Pictures? And What About Me? Before that, a little bit of Paul Kelly and Leaps and Bounds and Two Strong Hearts with John Farnham. Well, that's about me for this evening. Hope everyone enjoyed the different type of music tonight. And not forgetting, next Saturday night, the 8th of August already. The 8th of August already. And we'll be doing a live disco, a broadcast on the frequency of 89.32 GLF. And come up and say hello. And, you know, get there early and do what you have to do. And should be a good night. So look forward to the pleasure of your company there again. And for all the people that can't be there, have a tune into the radio and have a listen in. It should be a good night. Look forward to the company of your pleasure there. Take us out. Here's a little bit of one of the first songs I played here at 2GLF in 1984. Was this song by the Dream Academy. And a song called Life in a Northern Town. Be kind to each other. And we're good all again next Saturday, live from Lanesvale Sports Club, right here on 89.3. 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

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Good evening, Sydney. I am DJ Innes. And this is Good Luck. For the next 2 hours, I'm going to play some music.

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The old archival label. Latitudes, this is Grails. The mid-2000s.

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Yeah, bitch. 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

I woke last night to the sound of thunder. How far off, I sat and wondered. Started humming a song from 1962. Ain't it funny how the night moves, when you just don't seem to have as much to lose. Strange how the night moves.

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0: Pleasure. And Zach, I just would like to reiterate to all the folks listening on at home, you are the co-host and I am the main host of this show.
1: Yes, that's correct.
0: So you sit back there and you be a good co-host today, okay? Do you think you can do that for me?
1: I'm sure I can. I can try my absolute best. For anyone that doesn't know, for someone that likes to project that they are the host, they're probably not the host of the show.
0: What do you mean, me? Are you saying that I'm projecting right now?
1: Yeah, I think so.
0: No, I'm not projecting, Zach. It is the absolute truth. I do have a bit of an ego.
1: Very similar to the Penrith Panthers over the past couple of years. A lot of pride, a lot of ego there.
0: Well, Zach, the thing is that the Penrith Panthers are allowed to have pride and ego because they keep winning games, don't they?
1: They do, and we will get into that later on in the show, folks. But
0: Zach, what do we talk about here on the Rugby League round table?
1: Well, first off, Joe, I wanted to mention to all the folks out there, this Saturday night, Hotspot and DJ Smivia are hitting the road for a special night at the Landvale Sports Club at 7 p.m. this Saturday, August the 8th. So, folks, if you want to go there, go listen to some disco hits from the 70s, 80s, and 90s, and the whole show will broadcast live on this station.
0: I like some disco hits, Zach. Where can I find this, mate?
1: It's at the Landvale Sports Club next Saturday, 8 at 7 p.m. sorry, runs till 8 from my understanding.
0: How
1: so
0: good,
1: folks,
0: mate.
1: You can either listen to it live on 2GLF exactly the same as you are listening to us here on your Sunday morning, or next Saturday head down to the Landvale Sports Club and support DJ Smivy.
0: So, Zach, just to remind the folks, we are the dedicated sports show here on 2GLF FM, and that means we talk about a wide range of sports throughout the world, which is pretty much just rugby league.
1: Yes, we do specialise in rugby league, folks. We do dabble in some other sports, but Joey doesn't know much, so it's a bit of a challenge getting to talk about other sports.
0: We can learn
1: he's
0: together.
1: He's already a bit challenged in terms of his rugby league knowledge, but other sports becomes even worse, folks. So
0: yes.
1: We try to not delve down that path too much. But Joey,
0: yes,
1: we're going to hear some of your horrible rugby league opinions today. But
0: today you will be doing that, yes.
1: I'm going to save the audience from them for the start, and we're going to start to go through all the latest NRL news. We're going to start off looking at the St. George Illawarra Dragons. They've had a massive, massive coup, both for their retention, but also someone coming into their squad. I'm going to start off...
0: I don't think it's coop, Zach. I think it's coup.
1: Coup.
0: I think coop is like what chickens eat out of.
1: Yes, that's probably correct.
0: Chicken coop.
1: Yes, okay. Was it spelt like coup, though?
0: I think, but I don't think the P is pronounced.
1: Okay, well, massive coup.
0: Massive coup, Zach.
1: Okay, well,
0: like
1: there
0: coup,
1: you go.
0: A coup d'etat. You're French. You should know that.
1: It's a massive signing.
0: Okay, who have they signed?
1: They've signed Cody Nikorima on a 2-year deal from the Redcliffe Dolphins. I'd say he's up there in contention for Daily M number 6 of the year.
0: Yeah, but Zach, you'd say a lot of crazy things, wouldn't you, mate?
1: I would, but...
0: You really think he's in contention?
1: Yeah, he is, because... Name another person.
0: I think
1: Blaise Thungy. Definitely
0: no.
1: Not.
0: Well, he's been dropped, Zach.
1: Yes.
0: He was dropped.
1: We'll get into that, folks. We will.
0: That's a good question, Zach. Who do you think right now?
1: Well, that's what I'm saying.
0: You think it's Cody? You think Cody Nikorima has been the best 5'8" this year?
1: Could be. Maybe Daly Cherry Evans, although he hasn't been that good.
0: He's been pretty good, mate. We're going to get into it later on.
1: We'll get into that, folks.
0: The massive.
1: But he was not the star, so he wouldn't have earned all those Daly M points.
0: Yeah, but sometimes, you know, you just do your job, you do your role, and that's enough to get the Daly M points.
1: Cody Nikorima does more than his role.
0: Cody Nikorima is a good player.
1: Yeah.
0: I have to admit.
1: I have to give credit to someone here. Along with the signing of Cody Nikorima, they did announce yesterday that both Toby and Ryan Couchman, absolute stars of the future for both Dragons and New South Wales Blues, hopefully, they've re-signed till the end of 2030.
0: Right, so both the Couchman brothers, they're middle forwards, aren't they, Zach?
1: Correct.
0: And they're making
1: But they both can play on an edge as well.
0: Is that right?
1: Correct.
0: So they pretty much play the exact same position as each other, is that
1: correct.
0: Right?
1: Well, Toby Couchman's playing at prop for them, and Ryan Couchman's playing at lock.
0: Okay.
1: So Ryan Couchman's a bit more of a back rower in terms of lock and second row, whereas Toby Couchman looks to be more of an actual out-and-out front row.
0: And it looks like coming next year, they're both pretty much going to start, it seems.
1: I'd
0: is
1: say
0: that, right?
1: That they'd both start. You got Hamish Stewart that's very, very good, who's playing on an edge currently.
0: Right.
1: He could force Ryan Couchman to the bench maybe, but I think that they're pretty much locked in for the foreseeable future in that role. And they're really, really, really good.
0: They are good, Zach. And next year also for the Dragons, they're going to get a fantastic prop forward in Keon Kalomatungi coming from South Sydney Rabbitohs.
1: Yes.
0: So it looks like they're actually going to have a pretty good forward pack. And there's another young guy, Pacifica Tonga.

0: Isaac.
1: Loko Pasifiki Tonga, yep. And right. They've also got Dylan Egan that plays on the edge as well. They've got Jacob Halangahu that plays on the edge as well, who's very young and talented. They've got...
0: A lot of these guys are young though, Zach, aren't they?
1: Very young. And they might not be ready for the future, but having someone like Keona Kalomatangi, who's been there before, he was that young kid coming up through the system at South Sydney. He played off the bench for many, many years, and then he really developed into that, in my opinion, probably an absolute top-tier front rower in the game right now. Mm. He will help them out massively. I do have to give someone credit here because not a lot of people speak about it. Prior to this season starting, we all know, Keona Kalomatangi, very early this year, decides to sign with the Dragons.
0: That's right.
1: Right, following that, they've signed Scotty Drinkwater, Luke Metcalf, Kadina Kareem now, Philip Sami.
0: They've re-signed the Couchman Brothers.
1: Yeah. They've done an outstanding job with their recruitment. They really have. They're in talks.
0: And also, Zach,
1: might even sign Wade Egan. They've signed Connor Watson on a one-year deal.
0: Connor Watson on a one-year... They have two, haven't they, Zach? They're going to look completely different.
1: One person who they appointed as the head of recruitment and pathways very late last year, and that was Daniel Anderson. For anyone that doesn't know, Daniel Anderson... Previous coach, an absolute genius in rugby league. I didn't even realise that he was the person that was making all of this happen. For months now, I have wondered, how is it possible that when they don't even have a full-time coach, they hadn't decided that Dean Young was going to stay
0: well,
1: there
0: I was going to say they've also signed,
1: recently.
0: I was going to say they've also signed a coach, Zach, in Dean Young.
1: And we'll see whether that's the correct decision. It's not something that Daniel Anderson makes. He's not the decision maker when it comes to the coach. But in terms of pure recruitment, they are by far and away the best in the game right now.
0: Are they better than PNG, Zach? That's not fair, though, is it?
1: It's not fair, but not only is it not fair, they probably actually are. Really, look at the name.
0: Okay, so you've shouted out some good names there. I don't necessarily want a comprehensive team list for next year, but just give me some of the key players that are going to come in and some of these key positions.
1: Your spine's going to be...
0: Completely changed.
1: You're going to have Cody Nikarima and Luke Metcalf in the halves together. Which I think is outstanding for Metcalf.
0: So what happens to Daniel Anderson, Zach?
1: Daniel Atkinson. He was already dropped this week.
0: So you think
1: already dropped this week.
0: You think he might be gone?
1: Yeah, he's gotten worse, weirdly, since he came to the Dragons. He's really, really, really struggled. And it seems like when he isn't in that Shark system, he's not the same player. And so he'll get a bench role. And he might force his way back in. And he'll be a really good backup seven. Exactly like he was for the Sharks. But
0: they've also got this young guy, Zach. Remind me who
1: Not Loko, sorry. Lycan King Tongia.
0: King Tongia, Zach. What's going to happen with him? Do you think he might just be a bench player?
1: He's just going to have to bide his time in reserve grade. He won't be a bench player because they'll have Daniel Atkinson on their bench.
0: Right.
1: But he'll bide his time and hopefully he gets a shot as well. They're going to have Jacob Little moving into their nine spot or Connor Watson.
0: Mm.
1: So there's a lot of experience there coming into their spine. And if I'm being honest, let's ignore this week's game because they played absolutely atrocious. But actually, they didn't, to be honest. They actually put up a fight against Dolphins, and we'll get into that later. But they've been putting up a fight for a lot of games recently.
0: Especially in their forwards.
1: And it's their spine that really struggles to ice opportunities.
0: Yep.
1: That spine that they've recruited, the likes of Philip Sami coming into their outside backs, the experience of Keona Kalomatangi now coming into their front row. Really, I think it looks to be an absolutely fantastic team for next year, as long as the coach is able to get the best out of them.
0: Yes, Zach, completely rejuvenated. Zach, on Friday, which was a couple of days ago now, we're going to go over the games later on in the show. Folks should stay tuned. But on Friday, Zach, the Melbourne Storm lost against the Bulldogs 22 points to 36. Now, Zach, this means, amazingly, that the Melbourne Storm will be missing the finals.
1: Correct.
0: They're pretty much their first time ever under Craig Bellamy under regular circumstances.
1: Yeah.
0: This is historic, frankly. I think this is, in terms of the NRL era, this is historic. I want your thoughts on this. And I also want to know how you think that the Melbourne Storm come back from this. Where do you think it went wrong from them this year? I just want to say, for all those who know, Melbourne Storm made two straight grand finals over the past couple of years. Last year, they lost in a very close game against the Brisbane Broncos. And the year before that, they lost again in a pretty close game to the Penrith Panthers. And you can't help but think that maybe they have been drained, Zach, perhaps emotionally and physically. And that's the reason maybe why they haven't made the top eight this year?
1: I can't come up with a good excuse for it, if I'm being honest. in the later part of the season, they've had a lot of injuries, especially recently. The likes of Harry Grant now going down. Hughes was out this week. Munster's out for the foreseeable future. They've struggled with injuries recently.
0: Xavier Coates sack.
1: Xavier Coates since the start of the season.
0: Mm.
1: But at the start of the season, I don't have an excuse for it. I can't come up with a reason other than the fact that they were probably drained, like you said.
0: Well, the truth is that I remember they had their round one game,
1: yeah,
0: and they absolutely, I can't remember exactly who they versed.
1: Probably the Ills, as it is every season. I think it was the Ills.
0: Well, whoever it was, they smashed them. And I remember thinking that, you know, Melbourne are looking really, really good this year. And I remembered you and I were actually talking about the Melbourne Storm, and you were pretty hot on this. And I have to say, you've been right, frankly, that Melbourne were going to struggle with their recruitment.
1: Yeah.
0: And this year in particular, they're going to field a team that is not as good as what it has been over the past few years. Mate, if you look back, if you're a Melbourne fan,
1: yeah,
0: if you look back to that 2020 team, right, which I know is a long time ago now, it was about 6 years ago now. If you ever look at that 2020 team, it was absolutely star-studded, Zach.
1: But this
0: they
1: team...
0: They have lost. They have copped a lot of players moving on.
1: Retiring, they did have a very aging squad at that time as well. We can't ignore that, right? But they have had a lot of players move on. But the difference is with that team and this team isn't actually the star-studded lineup, because I actually think they still have a very, very good starting 17. If they're all fit and everyone's there, they've got a good 17.
0: Do you think they have a top four worthy 17,
1: yes,
0: Zach?
1: Yes, and okay, that was proven last year, by the way, because they didn't lose much after last year. Yes, they lost Ryan Papenhuyzen, but other than that, honestly, Sua Faalongo this year has been better than Ryan Papenhuyzen has been for a lot of years.
0: Well,
1: you can... I know you're not going to like my comment there, and I respect you.
0: Thank you, Zach. You respect me, Zach. Jeez, how nice is that?
1: You're wrong if you disagree with
0: that. That's the nicest thing you've ever said to me.
1: Sua Faalongo has been on the field.
0: Well,
1: and has been a lot more consistent than Papenhuyzen has been for the past couple of years.
0: I have a lot of respect for Fly and Ryan.
1: They have lost Elias Katoa due to unfortunate circumstances.
0: Who was probably their best player last year.
1: Correct. But other than that, they haven't really lost anyone, right? Especially in terms of actually recruitment or anything like that. The difference is this year, and compared to 2020, is their depth. Their depth is atrocious this year. And again, I said it at the start of the season. The fact that Tyron Wishart is their backup number 9, he's also their backup number 7 and 6, and he's their backup center.
0: He's their backup everything, Zach.
1: Probably goes to show that their depth is atrocious.
0: Yeah.
1: Right? And the people that have come in, they really tried on the weekend. I thought for most of that performance against the Dogs, they put in a real, real good fight.
0: I agree, but it wasn't over even this week. Last week, they put up a really strong fight. The week before that, of course they didn't. Folks, Zach is looking at me
1: They came up against South Sydney that had even more players out last week.
0: Yeah. Well, Matt, look, you might disagree, and if you do, that's fine. But I think they put up a fight, you know. Souths were just the better team on the night, Zach. I'm not suggesting that they were better than Souths. I'm just saying that, I mean, it didn't come off as a team that was...
1: No,
0: That had lost all hope, you know. I mean, yeah, there was still a team that was trying their hardest, you know.
1: I think that their recruitment needs to take a lot of responsibility here. And I think it was just a step too far for Craig Bellamy. We talk about how he's always so good at getting the best out of these players. For the first time ever, I don't think he's been able to get the best out of his players this year. And I'm not just criticising Craig Bellamy here, because he has a lot going on in his personal life, right? He's confirmed that he's at least going to coach on for next season, which is really, really good news. Yeah. I want him in the NRL. I think everyone does.
0: Of course.
1: Right? Yeah. But he has struggled to get the best out of his players. For majority of this year, I think Cameron Munster has severely underperformed, both in a leadership role and in terms of how he's playing. I love Harry Grant, and you're one of the biggest fans of Harry Grant ever. I think he's severely underperformed all year. He's had some absolute blinding games, but then he's also been missing for a lot of this year.
0: That might be fair enough, because I do think that last year...
1: Sua Faalongo, Joe,
0: yeah,
1: who's their rookie, but he's very inexperienced. He's played a few games in the past couple seasons. He's been by far and away their most consistent player.
0: Or at least their most exciting player.
1: No, most consistent as well.
0: Yeah.
1: Yeah. Well, but yes, he's been by one of the most exciting players in the entire competition.
0: It's like every time he touches the ball.
1: But he's been doing this every week, really.
0: Yeah.
1: There's only a few games I can think of where he's actually lacked impact. Whereas there are a lot of games where Cameron Munster's fallen off tackles. There's a lot of games where Harry Grant has lacked impact. And there's a lot of games where Jerome Hughes has lacked impact.
0: Zach.
1: And I've never been able to say that before again about the Storm.
0: Zach. We're talking about Cameron Munster. A massive piece of news has recently come out about Cameron Munster.
1: Yes.
0: I just want to get this out. Then we can go to a music break. When we get back, Zach, I want to talk about PNG.
1: We've got a lot of news to still speak about.
0: Yes, we do. But I think the folks are getting tired of your voice.
1: Yeah, they are. We will go to a music break, but stay tuned.
0: Stay tuned. We do have a lot more news to...
1: What about Cameron Munster, Joey?
0: Zach, it looks like Cameron Munster is linked to PNG. And now Craig Bellamy has said some words in the media that if you are a Melbourne Storm fan, you do not want to hear. And that is, frankly, that he's going to allow Cameron Munster to speak to Papua New Guinea. But if you listen to the tone and if you listen to the choice of words that Craig Bellamy has used, it seems like Cameron Munster has already started talking to them, and it looks like he's considering moving, because essentially Bellamy is saying, given everything that he's given to the club, given
1: very
0: the strong relationship
1: to James Fisher-Harris and other circumstances.
0: That's right. I mean, it looks ominously like Cameron Munster has already made up his mind. Bellamy knows that, and Bellamy's already trying to make excuses for it. So it looks like Cameron Munster might go to PNG. Zach, do you have any quick thoughts on that?
1: I'm going to put on my tinfoil hat here. I don't think he's even interested in PNG.
0: Cameron Munster?
1: Yeah. I'm going to put on my tinfoil hat here.
0: Okay, go on. Put it on.
1: Every single person that signed with PNG has gone to visit their facilities. Cameron Munster has personally admitted that he hasn't done that. And Brayford Nasta has also said that they're not interested in touring the facilities. Right? Cameron Munster has a bye coming up. Has he organised to go to PNG? In fact, no. He's confirmed that he's not interested in negotiating with any clubs till the end of the season now, out of respect to the Melbourne Storm and the fact that they haven't been performing. I don't think he's even interested in PNG, if I'm being completely honest with you. And I don't know if PNG are interested in him. I think that this is PNG getting used as a bit of a hoax by Brayford Nasta and or other people that are involved in Munster. And I think that the club that actually is going to sign him is Perth.
0: Really?
1: Yeah.
0: You're kidding.
1: Yeah.
0: A scoop, Zach.
1: I don't... Michael Chamas is one of the most public general managers in terms of coming out and publicly admitting that they're interested in players. He hasn't done that with Munster. He hasn't once spoken about his interest. They've already signed a number 6 in Jerome Luai. Does it fit the bill? I don't know. I struggle to see it. And I think that if he was to sign with PNG, you know, why would they wait around for him? Come November 1, if you're Cameron Munster and PNG are interested in you right now, you've gotten permission from your club to go speak to PNG, you're probably going to go do that. If he goes and waits till November 1, Nathan Cleary's going to be on the market and a lot of other people. And he's not going to be one of the most in-demand players. He won't be an in-demand player at that point.
0: Who? Cameron Munster?
1: Yes.
0: Yes, he will, mate. He's Cameron Munster. His origin.
1: Big name.
0: Origin, Captain Zach.
1: He's not the same player he used
0: to be. Yes, he is, mate. Yes, he is. One bad year is not... And again, I mean, we use the word bad year. I mean, there were still some State of Origin games where he really did pick up.
1: Yeah.
0: You know.
1: Yeah.
0: But I mean, frankly. And I do think... I do think... Can I just get this out there? I mean, you were alluding to the idea that PNG have already signed a number 6. I'm going to say it. You're going to roll your eyes. But I'm going to say it. I actually think Cameron Munster would be a good number 7 for PNG. I'd really do. And I think he and Jerome Luai would work just fine together, actually. Cameron Munster is a ball demanding half. He is very... Honestly, he reminds me a bit of Sam Walker. I think the difference is that Sam Walker is younger and a bit more nimble. But in terms of being able to read the game and play this very eyes up type of number 7 style of footy, Cameron Munster, mate, he can do it.
1: He's still capable.
0: And he can kick a ball. He can control the field.
1: Defense-wise, he can't.
0: That's not something that I think will necessarily change between number 7 and number 6. The only point I'm trying to make here is that I think you put the number 7 on Cameron Munster's back. He still does a good job, and I do think he can actually play the role of a number 7.
1: My point is that there's better people out there that could fill that position.
0: Like who, mate? Say it.
1: Well, Nathan Cleary.
0: Yeah, well, that's a big one.
1: Well, that's why I'm like, I don't see as to how... You know, Munster's going to be this person they're chasing. They've got plenty of other names that they can chase. But, folks, I think it's time for us to go to a music break. If you do want to give your opinion as to where you think Cameron Munster will end up, go to our Instagram, Rugby League Roundtable. Send us a DM. Let us know where you think he's going. Folks, enjoy this song. We'll see you when you're back.

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1: They're at Lollapalooza, Joe.
0: They are at Lollapalooza, Zach. Lollapalooza currently, as you were saying before, is in Chicago, Zach. Have you ever been to Chicago?
1: No, I haven't. I'm not really interested in America, if I'm being honest with you.
0: That's because you're a hater, Zach.
1: Let's go through places in the world that I want to go visit. I'm going to New Zealand in a couple of weeks' time, which I absolutely can't wait for.
0: What are you going to do about the radio, mate?
1: Well, you've got commitments, bro.
0: You've got commitments, mate.
1: So I'm going to New Zealand for about a week and a half, which I cannot wait for.
0: You're not allowed to go. You have to stay here and do the Rugby League Roundtable with me.
1: But after that, I want to go to Korea and Japan. That's a very big goal of mine. I want to go to those two places. Then I want to go to Europe. I want to go visit France. I want to go to Italy. I want to go to Switzerland. I want to go do that travel. Only place in America that interests me is where do you think?
0: Ooh,
1: Only place that I... Okay, Hawaii, Texas. By the way, I love. No, Texas is just... I'll go to some country town in Australia and just won't have...
0: That's not the same, mate. No, it's just, not quite the same, is it, Zach?
1: I don't know.
0: Texas is a...
1: Nah, not interested.
0: Okay.
1: Doesn't interest me.
0: I think that you would really like... I mean, you're a bit of a... You're a posh guy, Zach. I think you'd like the East Coast. So I would say New York.
1: There we go. Yeah. Only place in America that Las Vegas. I don't understand why anyone goes there unless you're a degenerate gambler.
0: Oh. Oh, geez, Zach.
1: Or
0: you're a rugby league fan.
1: Or if you're going for a sporting event. Because you know, I have heard exactly. It's absolutely outstanding.
0: Right.
1: So I'll clarify that.
0: Right.
1: Los Angeles just looks like a hole. I'm sorry.
0: It is a hole. I've been there, and frankly, it is a hole. I had some of the greatest time of my life there, I have to say, but it was a hole.
1: But you liked Chicago. You've been to Chicago.
0: Chicago was excellent, Zach. Chicago reminded me of Melbourne quite a lot. Chicago is just a really big Melbourne.
1: It's very artsy.
0: Yeah, very artsy. Very. It feels like when you're walking the streets, like the buildings are like...
1: From an Australian's perspective, I've heard a lot about gang crime in Chicago.
0: Okay, here we go.
1: Is that actually... When you were there, did you see any prominence of this?
0: I tell you the truth, I actually did hear some gunshots
1: on some days.
0: But I mean, there were times actually where you were talking to a lot of the locals. We made it a point of ours, my brother and I, to speak to as many locals as possible and make as many friends as we could. And my brother and I would just, you know, as an Australian, you can pretty much walk anywhere in Sydney or Melbourne and feel safe. Right, you can essentially do that. I mean, really, I struggle to think of many places where I would say, "Oh no, don't go there, don't walk down that street." Yeah, mate, come on. No, there are a few good places. Zach is again rolling his eyes at me, folks. But I think it's true. I mean, I think if you're an Aussie compared to most other places around the world, rest assured, you can feel pretty safe walking down the street. We were talking to some people in Chicago, and they were saying, "Don't walk down there." Or we had told people, "Oh, we went down this street, we went down here, and then that's how we got to this location."
1: Yeah.
0: And they said, "Oh no, you know, I wouldn't have walked down there. Oh, I can't believe you walked down there at night. That's pretty dangerous, don't you think?" And we were like, "I don't know. We felt okay, but maybe that was just our naivety, Zach." But I have to say that Chicago was absolutely beautiful. We did architecture tours. We were doing all that type of fancy. What's the word? What's the word when you?
1: That's a cool story, bro.
0: Okay.
1: He likes to drag on his stories a bit too much.
0: Trying to tell a nice story about myself, Zach, and you're not even listening. You don't even care.
1: Beautiful Liverpool and Fairfield audience have already fallen asleep listening to Joey's story about Chicago.
0: Well, it is early
1: no
0: in the morning.
1: No one cares about.
0: No, they do care. Of course they care. Folks, no send cares. In a text on our text line, the Rugby League Roundtable on Instagram. Give us a follow. Send us a text. That is our chat line. Tell us some of the nice places you've been around the world and where you'd love to return to or where you would love to go. And Zach, of course, will critique it for some reason because he doesn't have anything nice to say. Zach always has an opinion to give. Now, Zach, we're talking about rugby league, aren't we?
1: Sure.
0: What do you mean, sure?
1: Well, we weren't just certain.
0: Yeah, we weren't because, you know, sometimes it's good to shake it up a bit, Zach, you know? Unfortunately for you, the only thing that can enter your mind is sport and rugby league. You know, you've got to broaden out your horizons a bit, Zach.
1: Folks, let's continue to talk about rugby.
0: Don't you think? Don't you think, ladies and gentlemen?
1: To listen to on their Sunday morning.
0: You know?
1: Joey did a bit of a segue before our music break, and he spoke about PNG, and boy, oh boy, have they signed another player. They've gotten their fifth recruit. Zach Lomax has joined the Papua New Guinea Chiefs for the inaugural 2028 season.
0: Yeah, Zach, this is a big one. And I think, frankly, it's full of controversy, Zach, because everybody was saying that Lomax should come back. Well, not everybody was saying this, but the Melbourne Storm were definitely saying this. They wanted Zach Lomax for this year.
1: And they did try again to get him, by the way.
0: Who?
1: Melbourne Storm.
0: They tried to get him for next year, did they?
1: Correct.
0: Well, it looks like he's going to Papua New Guinea. Now, I have to say, Zach Lomax, we know you're listening, Zach. All right.
1: Of course.
0: Lomax, big friend of the show. He loves the Rugby League Roundtable. Zach, we know that you're a bit green. He loves to chase the dollar, doesn't he, Zach? Give me a quick synopsis. Give me a quick rundown of his young career, Zach.
1: Well, very loyal to the Dragons, till he wasn't loyal to the Dragons anymore. Decides to leave the Dragons a year early from his contract.
0: To go to his beloved Parramatta Eels.
1: To the beloved Parramatta Eels, a club that he really, really wanted to join.
0: Very loyal at Parramatta, wasn't he, Zach?
1: He wanted to be there for his entire career. He decides to leave after a year yet again.
0: In what, a three-year contract?
1: In a three-year contract, because he wanted to pursue an opportunity with R360. In other words, a union competition, a rogue union competition that didn't succeed.
0: It didn't materialise, did it? Yes.
1: That ended up not coming to fruition, in which he then... So upon him leaving the Parramatta Eels, I have to also say that he signed a contract to say that he could not sign with another NRL club till his current contract with Parramatta was up, which was at the end of the 2027 season, which he then tried to backflip on. He then, because R360 didn't come to fruition, Melbourne Storm pursued it. And he wanted to sign with Melbourne Storm. He then tried to force his way to go to the Melbourne Storm, trying to break the contract with Parramatta and sign there early. Parramatta stuck to their guns. It even went up going to a court case. And then they ended up giving up.
0: Yeah.
1: Now he signed with Rugby Union Force, I think they're called.
0: Yeah, so why did that happen? Why is it the case that he wasn't allowed to play for Melbourne Storm, but he's been given some type of exemption to go and play for PNG?
1: Because his contract would have been up by the time he goes to PNG.
0: Is that right? So he's not technically breaking any contract with Parramatta?
1: Correct.
0: Okay, I see. All right. Well, mate, I guess that's what happens. I wonder...
1: But he does love to chase some green. Look, Zach Lomax, in terms of a player, he's outstanding. And at his best, we've seen that he's an Origin-level player. He brings goal kicking as well, which is a massive asset to have.
0: Great under the high ball.
1: Yeah. With this new game and the amount of aerial contest that NRL is clearly trying to bring into the game, he suits it to an absolute T.
0: That's right.
1: But in terms of loyalty, if I was a general manager of a club, I wouldn't sign him. And it is purely because when you build your salary cap, you have to look 5 years in advance, and you're trying to figure out exactly where you want to place your money so that you know where everything is. When a player leaves out of nowhere, it destroys everything. It really, really does destroy everything, because then you have to reevaluate where all your money's going to go. Let's not forget...
0: Especially when a marquee player...
1: Correct. Yeah. He'd be on a lot of money, probably $700,000,
0: $800,000. But not only that, I mean, the money is one thing, and I want you to keep going, but... Not only that, Zach, I mean, when you've got a marquee player like Zach Lomax, you structure a lot of your game around him.
1: 100%.
0: So when he just decides to up and leave, you've got to completely not only restructure your salary cap, but also restructure the way that you play your game.
1: And that's the risk I'm talking about. The value is that you get Zach Lomax. The risk is that he's going to leave your club after a year. R360, rumours that they'll come back around come the end of 2028. They're aiming for a 2029-2030 return. If you're PNG, they've just signed him to a 2 or 3 year deal. What's to stop him from doing the exact same thing and pursuing that R360 contract? It's just such a hard thing to balance in terms of the risk versus the reward. And for me, the risk is far higher than the reward of having Zach Lomax.
0: I agree. That's a great, great point. But if you're a new club like PNG, I think PNG, frankly, if there's any club that can afford this kind of uncertainty around their star players, if they can just guarantee him for a year, that's a good year, you know. Do you get what I'm saying?
1: Yes, 100%. But they also need to prepare themselves for the fact that he might not be there for the second year.
0: Right.
1: And that's where their salary cap management and Michael Chamas comes into it. They need to make sure that they have a backup that's ready to develop and turn into that replacement for Zach Lomax in case anything was to happen.
0: Final question for Zach Lomax, Zach. Does he play at centre?
1: He's a winger.
0: Or does he play on the wing?
1: No, he's a winger.
0: But what does he do? I agree with you, he's a winger, but where does he play, Zach?
1: Wing.
0: Okay.
1: I don't think they would have signed him as a centre. Yeah.
0: Additional question. Can he ever make it back into the State of Origin arena? Mark Nwagani Tuwaze moving on.
1: Maybe.
0: Looks like maybe Brian To'o might have had an early finish to his State of Origin career. Do you think there's a chance he might see himself in that Blues jersey again?
1: He would have to do a lot. A lot. He would have to play better, a lot better than any other contender is. Let's say that Bostock was playing an 8 out of 10 each week. Lomax would have to play a 10 out of 10 to take his spot. Just because of that trust in terms of with the fans as well. So, look, all credit to PNG. It is an outstanding signing.
0: It really is.
1: It really is. Yeah. It's an outstanding signing. And I do have to speak about what Wayne Bennett said. I sent you the video. I'm going to paraphrase what Wayne Bennett said, but he's a bit sick and tired of it, to be honest. He spoke about the fact that we have had a lot of teams come into the NRL over his time as an NRL coach, and it's quite amazing the teams that have come in since he started to coach in the NRL. The likes of the Brisbane Broncos, Canberra Raiders. He spoke about, obviously, the Gold Coast Titans, all these other clubs. I think he even said, I don't know if the Bulldogs were one of them. There's a lot of clubs that he has said came into the NRL and did not get any help. He spoke about also the Perth Bears and how they're not getting any assistance. We speak about how we're so proud of the salary cap. You know, there's teams that have lost premierships like the Melbourne Storm. There's teams that have lost premiership points for the seasons after, like the Melbourne Storm.
0: And the Dogs. Yeah.
1: Which is a really, really good thing, and we all love the salary cap. This is no salary cap. This just gets rid of all understanding of a salary cap ever. And for a long time, I've understood it because I do want PNG to be successful, but I'm kind of getting to the point now where I think it's actually a bit silly. I actually think it's a bit silly.
0: Well, Michael Chamis, the journalist turned club manager, has...
1: Which he's doing an outstanding job, by the way.
0: Well, he really is. I mean, you can tell that he's a great administrator, but he was essentially challenged this on, I think it was Channel 9. What's Channel 9's rugby league show that they do there every Sunday?
1: 100% footy.
0: 100% footy, right. He was essentially asked whether or not he thinks that it's fair that his club gets these tax exemptions. And his answer to this, Zach, was that it's very difficult to convince young families to essentially upend their lives, move to a different country, frankly, a country that is not as developed, could I say, as a lot of the Sydney clubs or the Brisbane clubs.
1: There's
0: that
1: a lot
0: play
1: of
0: for.
1: Crime there as well.
0: I mean, if we're being frank, right, it's very difficult to convince these players to go up and play for them. I still don't know if he's actually answering the question, you know, because, I mean, inherently, this is unfair. Inherently, it's unfair in terms of the salary cap. All teams have to abide by a taxed salary cap. This club doesn't, essentially being able to pay their players even more.
1: I think that the problem with what has happened with PNG joining the NRL, which, again, I fully support this. I really do think it's the kind of thing that can start to take the NRL on a more global stage, right? It can start to get the NRL noticed on a global stage. My issue with it, yet again, is it's too rushed. It's the exact same as the Perth Bears scenario. The Dolphins was too rushed as well. I feel like we say that we're going to bring these clubs in and then we give them 2 years to prepare. The PNG, they need to set up pathways, same as Perth. They also need to set up facilities. They're trying to build facilities in terms of having places for players to stay, a full facility with, you know, pools, everything that they need.
0: Training,
1: everything that they need.
0: Yep.
1: That can't be done in a 2 year to 3 year stint. If we had said, all right, 2035, PNG is going to come into it. By that point, they could spend the next 10 years putting a lot of money into the development systems of PNG, the pathways, so that these kids coming up through the grades, which are very talented, by the way.
0: That's right. They have
1: the PNG Kumuls, who I think won the New South Wales Cup last year, last year. They're very, very, very talented, these kids. If they get the correct development over the next 10 years, you could start to build an NRL team that would be loyal to PNG. I just think that yet again we rushed it
0: and
1: tried to fast track it, and the only way to make that happen is to give them an unfair advantage. Yep. But at the end of the day, it's an unfair advantage.
0: So in other words, you're saying essentially that, I mean, if we had done this slowly, if we'd done this a bit more organically, you wouldn't have to have the tax incentives.
1: Correct.
0: Yeah.
1: And the way that we got away with it with the Dolphins is that they appointed Wayne Bennett. That was the attraction.
0: Mm.
1: And it was also the attraction of, there's a young kid coming along like Isaiah Katoa. We're going to sign a player like Cody Nikurima. they're going to turn into two of the best players in the comp.
0: And which no one foresaw, frankly, Zach. Correct. I mean, if we're honest, that wasn't a guarantee.
1: But that's because of Wayne Bennett, to be completely frank. And it's also because of the other people that they decided, like Peter O'Sullivan and these really, really experienced recruitment officers and people. Perth haven't done that, and PNG haven't done that either, to be completely honest. The reason that PNG is working, though, is just because of the money.
0: Well, Zach,
1: we actually need to get into some Perth signings because they have done it quite
0: a few. I would love to do that. I would love to talk about Perth. That is next on the agenda, folks. But before we go, Zach, there is another player who's linked to PNG. And if they get him, Zach, he apparently has toured the facilities. If they get him,
1: Joseph Manu.
0: This is a strong side, Zach. Yep. Joseph Manu.
1: So if they sign Joseph Manu, I don't think that they need any more strike players. They need a good seven. I don't even think they need an amazing seven.
0: Brother,
1: if they
0: get Cameron Munster, Jerome Luai, Joey Manu, Zach Lomax.
1: I don't
0: think
1: they need Cameron Munster. I reckon they could go sign Toby Sexton. A half like that, they can kick well, put it into a corner and defend well. They don't even need anyone else. They've got Jerome Luai, which is a strike. They've got Zach Lomax, which is the aerial threat. They've got Joseph Manu, who, by the way, people forget. He was the best centre in the comp for years, year after year. There was no one that was even close to him, if I'm being completely... Only other player was Latrell Mitchell, frankly, to be completely honest. It's actually scary, the fact that they could have him back. That strike right there in itself is outstanding. They do need to start to sign some good forwards, though. I know they signed Matty Lees, from my understanding, from England. Apparently he's a very talented forward and very hardworking. But they need some forwards. They need the Ray Stones.
0: We've got Connor Watson.
1: They need the no, good signing. Don't get me wrong.
0: That's not what you're talking about.
1: I'm talking about Dolphins when they came to the NRL. They signed Ray Stone. They signed Jesse Bromwich. They Flegler. Signed Kenny Bromwich. They signed Flegler. They signed Felice Kaufusi. These really experienced, very hardworking forwards. They need a bit of mongrel to start to come to this side, and that's what they really, really need to start to target now. Leota is rumoured to be on the market as well. I think that they could really, really use someone like that that brings experience and a bit of aggression to their forward pack. They need to start to look into that market now than strike players, because there's a balance. You want these halves. You really do. You want these strike players. But there's no point having them if they don't have the forwards to back it up, and they really need to start to target them.
0: Zach, tell me about the Perth Bears.
1: The Perth Bears, they've made a couple signings. Frankly, we'll speak about them all now. The first one, probably the most exciting out of the lot, is Gehemat Shibasaki from the Brisbane Broncos. Very much struggled for form this year, though, backing up the absolutely outstanding year that he had last year, winning a premiership, Origin debut, Kangaroos debut. It's one of the most unbelievable stories ever we've seen in rugby league in terms of a turnaround at his age. He's going to the Perth Bears. I don't know where I stand on this signing, because frankly, I can't see them getting the best out of him. And we've seen, if you're not getting the best out of him, he's not that effective.
0: So he started at Souths, is that right?
1: I think he started at the Broncos.
0: Okay.
1: He had a small stint at Souths where he filled in for 1 to 2 games a couple years ago.
0: Goes back to Brisbane, has one of the best years we've ever seen a centre have.
1: Really struggled this year, though.
0: And then he fell off this season.
1: Consistently getting dropped. He got dropped again in the game that we just saw go past. Defensive-wise, his decisions are off the mark. Effort-wise, he seems like he's lost a bit of that motivation.
0: Time will tell how good he ends up playing.
1: Well, time will tell, but again, I just think it's a signing that's missing the mark a bit, if I'm being completely honest. You compare it to what PNG are doing, or even other clubs and who they're signing. You know, Dragons are signing all these players. They still have better recruitment than Perth Bears do with a blank salary cap.
0: Yep.
1: So that's very concerning. The other players that they've signed, Jack Cole from the Penrith Panthers and Tyson Smoovie, who's currently in the Super League, but obviously was a part of that premiership win for the Broncos last year.
0: When you compare those names to underwhelming. The PNG names, it's very underwhelming, isn't it? Yeah. It really makes you wonder. Like, I honestly can't help but think that their most exciting signing coming in next year is Liam Henry.
1: Nick Meaney, who again, I think he's way past it.
0: Nick Meaney. I mean, Toby Sexton is an exciting...
1: Tyron Wishart.
0: They're exciting names, they are. But still, I mean, you compare that to Jerome Luai or Cameron Munster.
1: I've heard people speak about how you know, they might not have these strike players, but I've heard people say that they have these hard workers. Other than Liam Henry, I don't think that they have any good forwards, really. Or Josh Curran. I really do like Josh Curran. That's a good signing.
0: They've got Scotty Sorensen, but he'll really only be a bench player.
1: You know what I mean? I don't see it. I really wish that I could be positive about Perfia. You know, they've made three signings. This is supposed to be a positive thing. I can't see any of these being good signings.
0: It still looks like Zach come next year. I mean, they're going to struggle to promote a top 30, aren't they?
1: Yeah.
0: Isn't that worrisome?
1: Yeah.
0: Isn't there something that whoever the board of directors are at the NRL should be worried about?
1: But I also look at their social media management, which is not an easy thing to do. But PNG, I have to give them a lot of credit. I don't know if you've seen it, but they've got the stairway.
0: Yeah.
1: Where they've put 001, 002, 003. Yeah. They've each put player. All these names. Yeah. And then it leads up to this 007. And everyone's like, what does this 007 mean? Obviously a James Bond reference, but people are rumouring that it's left for Nathan Cleary come November 1, right? There's a lot of rumours out there. They're doing outstanding. There's a lot of hype behind PNG. No one is interested in the Perth Bears because I've seen nothing come out of them. What social media stuff have I seen Perth promote? Even their signings, they're not promoting heavily enough. They're not doing anything that's exciting. I'm really struggling.
0: Do you think we're not seeing it because we don't live in Perth? Like, do you think if you're in Perth, you see a lot of...
1: I doubt anyone's interested in Perth. Yeah, unfortunately.
0: I'd love the game to be strong in Perth,
1: I would do really, anything for it to be strong in Perth. Yeah, I'd love that. Because, again, that really does make us nationwide.
0: Mm.
1: AFL has used it against NRL for years about how it's only a Sydney and Brisbane... Sydney-Brisbane competition or New South Wales, Queensland. If you can start to expand to Western Australia, PNG, eventually down the line, a second New Zealand team, it really does make it a nationwide and also, you know, very global.
0: Pacific-wide, yeah.
1: Yeah, exactly. Yeah. I'm struggling. I can't see any hope for them, really. And I think that's such a shame. Joey, quick last bit of news before we head to another music break. Hugo Savala has extended with the Roosters till the end of the 2028 season.
0: Wow.
1: To me...
0: A lot of clubs could use Hugo Savala, couldn't they?
1: Correct. To me, this hints to the fact I've heard rumours out there that Daly Cherry Evans will retire at season's end.
0: Ah, right. Yeah, right.
1: I think that this leans towards the fact that he probably will retire come season end, and I think it's the correct decision.
0: I think he's made that call, Zach.
1: Hasn't been confirmed yet.
0: But it's strongly...
1: Well, it's
0: rumored.
1: Funny because for a week coming up to that rumour that he's about to retire, there were rumours he's about to sign a contract extension.
0: Yeah, well. Yeah.
1: But now the strong rumour is that he's going to retire. And really, I think it's probably the perfect time for him to retire. He could win a premiership this year.
0: Mm.
1: Even if he doesn't, they'll look like they'll be a very strong finalist.
0: I'd stay on for next year if I was him, mate.
1: Would you?
0: Yeah, of course. I mean, even if Hugo Savala comes into that halves and you have to start off the bench or you have to be even just a utility who doesn't necessarily
1: It also has worked with Hugo Savala being the centre. He's done a great job.
0: Well, he's a big body.
1: He is.
0: He's a big, strong body. But one thing that I noticed about the Roosters, and I think that, I mean, the Roosters are playing really, really well. I agree with you that... Just to get through this, I think that Daly Cherry Evans is not the player that he once was, obviously. He's not as fast, he's not as strong, he's not as capable. But you see him talking to his players on the field, you see him talking to his players off the field in the dressing rooms. I mean, he is essentially a coach on the field. He is a playing coach. Yeah. And
1: He's
0: pulling the strings and the motivation that he gives these players. When you run on the field with a player like Daly Cherry Evans, when you run on the field with a player like James Tedesco, you want to play good for these players, right? There is a, I mean, it feels like you're running out with a chief. It feels like you're running out with the king. You're going into battle with the king, Zach. I mean, this is, I think even just for that, even if he just starts on the bench, that talk that he can have with the players in the dressing room, wearing the jersey, wearing the boots, strapped up, ready to go with them, running on the field, training with them. I think this is something that so far, I mean, he hasn't gotten really injured this year. I would if I was Robinson, I would go up to him and I'd say, mate, we want you again next year. Mm. We can't guarantee that you'll start, but I would love for you to stay at the club next year.
1: We didn't tell
0: I know
1: he
0: was. I know
1: him.
0: He's staying.
1: I'd rather leave a year early than leave a year too late.
0: Yeah, I don't know, Zach. Again, look, my point stands. I think he has not shown me anything this year.
1: He's gotten the best out of Sam Walker, and I have to give him a lot of credit for that.
0: Mate, I have not seen anything this year that says to me that he should step down a year early. Sign on, brother. Keep playing. You know, be an anomaly. What is he, 38?
1: To look at, but...
0: Come on, Zach. That's just...
1: Queenslander.
0: Yeah, look, I don't like the fact that he's a Queenslander, but I respect his service to the game, mate. I mean, he is the eldest player in the game, pretty much by a long shot.
1: I have a question for you.
0: Okay.
1: And this is a question for the folks out there as well. Who do we think will be remembered as the better player? Daly Cherry Evans? Adam Reynolds?
0: I think it depends on where you come from. If you're a Manly fan, I think it's DCE. If you're a Queenslander, I think it's DCE. If you're... You know who this is a question for? This is a question for Brisbane Broncos fans, isn't it? This is a question for people who support both Queensland and the Brisbane Broncos. And I think that they are the most...
1: capable of answering this question without having any bias towards it.
0: The most qualified, yeah. So in other words, if you're a South Sydney fan, I think that you would look at the career that Adam Reynolds has had with a microscope and you would say that he has been a consistently successful player right throughout his career.
1: Yeah.
0: Whereas if you're a Brisbane fan or
1: a
0: purist Queensland fan.
1: You'd talk about Origin.
0: You'd look at Origin and you'd look at what he did and the fact that he's played so many games and he's been in the game for so long. I think that's a really tough one, frankly. I think if you want to say who's been more consistent throughout their career, I think it has been Adam Reynolds. If you want to say who has had more representative opportunities, perhaps more of a...
1: Well, definitely representative-wise, it's Cherry Evans. But I don't think
0: that's a really tough one, isn't it,
1: Zach? I don't think that's Adam Reynolds' fault that he wasn't playing for New South Wales. I just think he was unfairly treated for a lot of years.
0: I remember there were a couple of games, I think, especially in 2021.
1: Yeah.
0: I think game three, I remember you and I were calling for him to play Origin, but instead they went with Mitch Moses.
1: Correct.
0: Back in the day. So, yeah, I think you're right. I think that he's been very unlucky in that regard, although he has won two premierships. And he's won both of those at two different clubs. He's been to multiple grand finals. Like, I think four. I think Reynolds has been to four different grand finals.
1: That's correct, yeah.
0: He's played under some of the best coaches.
1: I think he made something like six prelims in a row.
0: Maybe so, Zach. Yeah, maybe so. Although, you know, DCE's winning Queensland games that were supposed to be unwinnable, Zach.
1: I know. Yeah. That's an interesting one,
0: captaining,
1: folks. We'll
0: captaining
1: leave
0: that side
1: up to you. But, folks, let's get to a music break. When we get back, we're going to play a fun... Well, actually, we're going to get into our biggest talking point, and then after that, we're going to play a fun little game of Guess Who. So, folks, stay tuned. We'll see you when we're back.

0: 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Welcome back to the Rugby League Roundtable on 2GLF FM 89.3. Folks, Zach and I have just been in the green room and we've been talking about vaping, haven't we, Zach?
1: Yes, we have.
0: Vaping seems to be the new...
1: It's a trend.
0: It's the trend. There's a pandemic of vapes, Zach, it seems.
1: It's pretty disgusting.
0: It seems that it's popular with the younger crowd, Zach. I don't like to vape.
1: You did like to vape.
0: I'm afraid to admit, I did used to... My parents are listening to this, so I'm just going to say wink, wink. I never vaped ever, Zach, in my life, ever. Wink. Nudge, nudge.
1: Well, I can actually confidently say push. I never have vaped. I missed the...
0: That's a lie, Zach.
1: I used to smoke, right?
0: That's a lie.
1: I used to smoke cigarettes. But I did this back in 2019. That barely existed, vapes, back then.
0: Yeah, but cigarettes are cool, Zach. That's the difference.
1: Nah, I wouldn't go that far.
0: Do you remember those advertisements where it's like, you're not cool to smoke cigarettes, but you kind of were a little bit?
1: I don't know. You know? I don't think it's cool to smoke cigarettes.
0: Neither do I. I don't think emphysema's cool.
1: Yeah.
0: Do you?
1: Well, others. What do they say? There's popcorn lung? Is that what vape gives you?
0: I don't know.
1: Yeah, I think wonder, that's an actual thing.
0: What's a preferable alternative, Zach? Vapes or cigarettes?
1: What is
0: the preferable alternative?
1: Me personally, I'd rather smoke a cigarette because at least I know kind of what's inside it.
0: You get to look like you get to look like a cowboy whilst you do it.
1: Yeah.
0: You know.
1: I just still don't think it looks cool, but. And it stinks. That's the only problem.
0: It doesn't stink. I'm afraid to say, Zach.
1: No. To you, it might not stink.
0: Yeah.
1: But if I was to go chain smoke a cigarette outside a classroom and then walk into a classroom as a teacher, you probably can't do that. Whereas as a teacher, you can go have 100 puffs of a vape and then
0: no one knows. And that's the same thing about the student though, Zach. I mean, there is apparently a big problem. We never had this problem going to school.
1: Never.
0: Because we're old, aren't we, Zach? But people in school would sneak off into the bathrooms. They would do that, wouldn't they? And they would sneak off into the bathrooms and they would pump the vape in the bathroom.
1: That's so disgusting.
0: Go back to class, absolutely buzzed out of their brain, and the teacher would be none the wiser, Zach. And that's the problem with the vapes. That's the problem. If you're listening and you're vaping, I think...
1: It's too accessible, isn't it?
0: It's way too accessible. You can wake up in the morning, it can be right on your bedside table. The first thing that you can do in the morning, Zach, before you even start scrolling Facebook... Or no one uses Facebook these days. Before you start even scrolling Instagram to look at the latest rugby league news, you can hop straight onto that vape, Zach, and get a good morning buzz, can't you? From the moment you wake up to the moment you fall asleep, it is there, it is ready for you. How glorious. Whereas a cigarette, you have to go outside.
1: It's a good therapist, in other words.
0: You have to hold the cigarette up in the air so the smoke doesn't get on you, so no one finds out that you've been outside smoking. You know, remember the good old days, Zach, when you had to try to hide it?
1: Yeah. I don't know. It is interesting, folks. If you're out there vaping, we highly recommend you stop.
0: Yeah, try air. Try oxygen.
1: That doesn't taste as good, apparently.
0: They don't taste good, though, do they? I mean, these vapes. I mean.
1: Well, I don't know. I think I've had like 4 puffs of vape in my entire life.
0: They're not nice, mate. I think if it wasn't for the high level of nicotine content in them, I don't think people would smoke them.
1: I have a question for you. Go shisha. Ahead. Shisha's very prominent thing. Aguilé.
0: It's very prominent in Western Sydney. If you're a Western Sydney, yeah.
1: But I don't quite understand what's in it. Is there tobacco?
0: Molasses.
1: In it?
0: Apparently there's molasses in it.
1: Is there tobacco?
0: You can do... Yeah, I think you can put tobacco in it, but I think they mostly put molasses, which I think does have a very slight nicotine content in it. It's got a little bit of nicotine in it.
1: So it's not as bad for you as vape?
0: I've got no idea. I'm not a respiratory professional, Zach, but I will say that... I think most doctors will agree, if I can speak for all... if you're a doctor and you're listening, you can, of course, message us on the Rugby League Roundtable Instagram and let us know what your opinions are on vapes and cigarettes and aguile. But I think, frankly, that they will agree that anything that you breathe into your lungs that isn't oxygen or nitrogen is probably something that you shouldn't be breathing into your lungs, Zach. Do you agree?
1: I don't think you should breathe in too much nitrogen, though. Is that correct?
0: Apparently, the atmosphere... If we can get scientific here... No. Not nitrous oxide, mate. No. Well, I guess it's the same thing. I don't know, actually.
1: Yeah,
0: I don't know how this works.
1: I'm not a chemist.
0: I'm not a chemist. And if you're breathing in nitrous oxide, stop doing that, okay? Put the balloon down. Stop doing that. But apparently the atmosphere is 70% nitrogen, apparently, and only 30% oxygen. If someone wants to fact check me on that one, they can. So apparently when we actually breathe, we are breathing in a lot of nitrogen and our lungs don't seem to mind.
1: But we're not doing it in a balloon.
0: No, we're not restricting the nitrous oxide to a balloon. No, we're not.
1: All right, folks.
0: Anyway, this is taking a wild...
1: talk about some NRL stuff.
0: A wild turn. What's the biggest talking point?
1: The biggest talking point, Joey.
0: A man who I'm sure loves his Argyle on the weekends.
1: Maybe he does, actually.
0: Adam Dewey.
1: We shouldn't say that, actually. I think he's a bit more professional than that, I hope.
0: Well, perhaps not, because there's been some rumours, which Benji Marshall has shut down.
1: Vaping inside the gym

0: 24/7. For all I know, they probably do go home and vape.
1: Young boys are going to vape. Young boys are going to smoke.
0: Which is kind of true. Yeah. You can't really restrict that. You can try and be a good influence on them to make them realize that in terms of their health, but also career-wise, it's just going to not get the best out of them as players. But Benji Marshall.
1: I wouldn't want to support a team that's vaping in the gym.
0: No.
1: Honestly,
0: no,
1: I mean, straight out, you would not want that, would you? I mean, no. that's a team with poor respiratory.
0: Correct.
1: Stamina.
0: But we need to get into the Adam Dewey story. It's been a very, very tough week, I'd say, for Benji Marshall. Adam Dewey, before last week, team lists were named on Tuesday. He was suspended at that point. So the West Tigers named Javon Andrews to make his debut in the number 7 role. Jerome Luai partnering him in the halves. Adam Dewey ends up getting off the suspension, getting it downgraded.
1: He's then Benji informed. Marshall
0: decides
1: he's then informed that
0: he wants to keep Javon Andrews there because he doesn't think it's the right decision to drop him after telling him he'd make his debut, which, to be completely honest, I think that's completely fair.
1: We'll
0: start off there.
1: Is it though?
0: So you're telling me that it's fair.
1: Hang on, continue going through the story and then I'll give you my opinion on it for sure.
0: Adam Dewey ends up getting told that he wants to get played at lock off the bench that week. Pretty much gets up, walks out, refuses to play that week.
1: Yeah.
0: Come to this week, he will play today in the number 7 role after everything apparently has been
1: reconciled.
0: Okay,
1: so this is huge, Zach. This is huge. Frankly, I'm going to be honest with you. I think your quick rundown of that story has been absolutely atrocious. So I'm going to give you a quick, even better synopsis. Adam Dewey has been told by his coach last week, coach who picks the team, I want you playing lock this week, right? Adam Dewey chucks a hissy fit, it seems.
0: Yeah.
1: So it would seem.
0: Yeah.
1: Says, no, I'm not going to play the game at all. I'm going to stand myself down from this game. I'm not going to play this week. There was a big row. It went into the media. Everybody was talking about it. Everybody was shaking fists about it. And then this week comes along and he is named at number 7, his preferred position.
0: So you just repeated exactly what I said.
1: Yeah, but you said it slowly and silly and boringly. I said it excitingly, Zach, so I've gotten the folks' attention. Now, it seems that that Benji Marshall has gone back on his word.
0: Yeah.
1: Has placed him back at that number 7 position, even though he told him the week previous that I want you playing at lock because we're struggling with our attack. It seems as if Benji has submitted to one of his players and is standing down, Zach. Standing down to the great Adam Dewey.
0: I want to start by saying that I really do think it was unfair in the first place to even consider placing Adam Dewey at lock, considering I think he's been the most consistent player all year. When he's been on the field, he's been killing it for majority
1: and
0: of
1: this
0: year.
1: This whole year, he's played number 7.
0: Correct.
1: So it's a bit left field to just come out and say, look, we 100%. Want you at lock. Yeah.
0: But where I have to stick up with Benji Marshall is he's decided to name a kid to make his debut. You can't then go and say to this poor kid, no, actually, Adam Dewey's suspension's gone, so we're not going to name you. That's a massive letdown for a kid that would have been very, very excited to play. The only other resolution was to drop Jerome Luai, which I don't think that you'd be a fan of either.
1: No, of course not. If you're dropping Jerome Luai, you're making a mistake, Zach. Okay, let's just get this out into the open whilst we can, right? First things first, the West Tigers, for some reason, Zach, continue year in, year out to make silly, silly decisions. Last year, I believe that their silly decision was to get rid of Lachlan Galvin early. Silly decision. Second silly decision that they've made this year is they're deciding to get rid of Jerome Luai early. This makes no sense to me. You had him signed for next year. He didn't want to leave. You keep one of the best halves in the game in your side. There was no reason for you guys to get rid of Jerome Luai early. Silly mistake. Third silly mistake. As you say, Adam Dewey is one of their best players. He is their most consistent player. He is probably their best half. In those circumstances, Zach, I'm sure you will agree, as a coach of the team, you have to keep your star players happy.
0: Yeah.
1: You have to keep them happy. You have to keep them performing. The way that Benji does this is by giving him what he wants.
0: Yeah.
1: You give your star players what they want. If they are consistent for you, if they are training hard for you, if they're playing hard for you, if they're getting you wins, you give them what you want. You keep them happy. Benji, frankly, should have known that telling Adam Dewey to play a different position other than his preferred halfback position was going to cause problems. I don't think he would have known that he was going to stand down, Adam Dewey. He stand himself down. But he should have known
0: But he should have thought better about it.
1: You have to keep your star players happy. This is the

0: thing, right? I want to get your opinion. This is the thing. Benji messed up.
1: Yeah.
0: Benji initially messed up by suggesting that he should move his best seven to lock. That was a mistake on Benji's part, right? Adam Dewey's response to that, Adam Dewey's decision to stand himself down
1: is
0: and not play
1: as well.
0: Is unacceptable.
1: Yeah.
0: It is absolutely unacceptable. Look, I am not within any NRL four walls. I don't know exactly what happens in those locker rooms. But I know, as someone who has played competitive sport at a very high click, Zach, must I say, I won a soccer grand final once.
1: When he was 8 years old?
0: Yes, absolutely. Hey, mate, it's very competitive when you're 8 years old, mate. The truth is that...
1: Liverpool Rangers, folks.
0: If you're a player who chucked a hissy fit, essentially... Yes, Liverpool Rangers, shout him out. If you're a player who chucked a hissy fit and said to your coach, I don't want to play because I don't like the position that you're playing me in, you have no respect.
1: Yeah.
0: You have absolutely no respect. And frankly, I don't know how Adam Dewey can turn this around.
1: Mm.
0: Now, if I was Benji Marshall, frankly, I wouldn't have moved him to lock in the first place because, again, you keep your star players happy. But if I had to react to Adam Dewey's choice to stand himself down this week...
1: Well, there's errors on both parts.
0: He would be playing in reserve grade, mate.
1: I think the first error was naming Javon Andrews at seven when Adam Dewey suspended. You should have named Adam Dewey at seven and said to Javon Andrews, be ready. If we don't downgrade Adam Dewey's suspension, you will play this week. But
0: yeah,
1: it's obviously not the solution to put Adam Dewey at lock. That's not going to fix their attack and putting in a rookie six. But you also, once he's been named there, you can't then upset who could be your potential future number six of the club to replace Jerome
0: Luai.
1: Yeah,
0: but Zach, that's not upsetting because, again, this whole thing comes around. You play what the coach wants you to play right up to game day, right up to the last hour of team selection. If the coach says, sorry, mate, change of plans, you're not playing, Adam Dewey, our star number seven, is going to replace you today, you're going to have to wait until next week or whatever. Mate... You kick stones and you go and sit down and you go play the best game you can possibly play in reserve grade and you suck it up, mate.
1: Mm.
0: That is the coach of your team.
1: But it's also the exact same as Adam Dewey. At the end of the day, whether you disagree with the fact that Benji Marshall wanted to play Adam Dewey at lock, which I for sure do, at the end of the day, though, if your coach says that, if I'm Adam Dewey and my coach says to me you need to play at lock, I'm playing at lock. I might not like it and I might think he's an absolute... I'm not going to say
0: bumhead.
1: Not a smart person, to put it that way.
0: Yes.
1: To play me at lock, I probably would think he's not a smart person. However, if my coach wants me to do that because he thinks it's the best thing for the team, I do it. And the fact that Adam Dewey's best resolution to this problem was to stand himself down, it's an ugly look.
0: It's a horrible look.
1: It's an ugly look.
0: It's a horrible look.
1: I have to give Denon Kemp credit here, bloke in a bar, massive credit team here. He spoke about something.
0: Friend of the show.
1: Tigers come up this week. I don't know who they're versing today, but they're coming up against someone. They're about to go into a last 10 minutes of a game.
0: Parramatta Eels.
1: There you go. Fight for the spoon. Absolutely atrocious game. They're standing behind the goalposts. There's 10 minutes left. Adam Dewey's looking at all his teammates saying, come on, boys, let's do it.
0: Yeah.
1: Is anyone going to take him seriously?
0: Of course not. Of course
1: everyone will laugh at him because why on earth would you take someone seriously trying to get the boys together?
0: Where were you last week?
1: Where were you last week when we absolutely got pumped by the Canberra Raiders in a disgustingly bad performance?
0: Mate, it's...
1: Every single year, I like...
0: Look, Zach, these boys are friends.
1: Yeah.
0: These boys, I'm sure, get along. They laugh, they joke, they train every day together.
1: Yeah.
0: They probably go out together. They live very lavish lifestyles with their big fat paychecks that they get each week. I'm sure that they can forgive... I'm sure that they can forgive and forget, but that's right. I completely agree with you. When it gets down to that game and they're huffing and puffing and they really don't want to make that tackle, they're on their last legs. Yeah. And they see Adam Dewey saying that, exactly what you're saying. They will say, well, hang on a minute, mate. Are you really in this?
1: Mm.
0: You know, when you've got someone like Terrell May, who is making all the tackles, making all the runs, and then he turns out and says, come on, guys, we have to pick it up a bit. You know, where is your leadership?
1: And that's your number seven. That's your number seven. Yeah, it's ugly. It's really, really ugly look. And to be completely honest, I'm not a West Tigers fan. But, like, we grew up in this area. Like, I really do want the West Tigers to do well. I've always wanted them to do well. Year on year, they ruin it. Their management of their club is just atrocious. And straight away, my response is to go, is Benji Marshall the man? You know, because he consistently does have these massive stories coming out whilst he's a coach. But the problem is for the... 10 years before that as well, the same stories were coming out with other coaches. Well,
0: so this is the thing, right?
1: Is it Benji Marshall? Is it the club? Who is it?
0: I want to jump in.
1: It's not the board, because they've changed.
0: Who knows?
1: So who is it?
0: Maybe it's just something
1: in
0: the water.
1: Is it just their owners?
0: Maybe it's something in the water, Zach. I don't know. But this is one thing that I wanted to say. I think you're right. I think that Benji Marshall was thrown into the deep end by coaching the West Tigers as his first head coaching role. It was never going to be easy for him. And I have to admit, Zach, all that said, because it was going to be so difficult for him, I actually thought that he's been doing a good job. I think that it's obvious that a lot of the players who are playing for him want to play for him, and that is evident in a lot of the re-signings that he's made this year. I know he's lost Luai, but again, I mean, he's re-signed a lot of that playing club. I always thought that he had the confidence of the club, that he had the confidence of the team, that he was really working towards something great, and it may not have been this year, but perhaps next year they could have made the finals if they kept Luai. For some reason, they've decided to get rid of him, which is a whole other can of worms. I can't understand that decision by whoever's making that decision. Marshall, I don't think Marshall would have made that decision, actually. I think that would have been a group of people deciding to let Luai go early, but I think that was a horrible, horrible call. This sack, the Adam Dewey thing, this week, Benji Marshall has capitulated and has brought Adam Dewey back into that number seven position.
1: It makes him look weak.
0: This is the first time for me that I'm actually questioning Benji's competence as a head coach.
1: Yeah.
0: I hadn't done that before. I thought that all things considered, he's doing a decent job.
1: Yeah.
0: He's trying his hardest. He has the confidence of the playing group. This is the first thing that I'm seeing now. Mate, you made a bad call deciding to move him, and I think you've made a bad call deciding to play him again, essentially capitulate and play him again in his preferred position at number seven. If it were up to me, Adam Dewey would be playing reserve grade this week.
1: Yep. Or he'd be playing at lock.
0: Well, and see, this is the thing, right? I know we should move on because we've been yapping about this for a while now, but they had a press conference where both Benji Marshall and Adam Dewey spoke about this.
1: Yes. A very united front.
0: It seemed, so you would think, right? I thought Benji Marshall was very, very professional in his approach. And frankly, I thought Dewey was mostly professional. I mean, what else was he going to say, right? But he reiterated over and over again that if Benji wanted me to play front row, I would do it for him. Okay, why wouldn't you play lock then? If you're prepared to play front row.
1: Did he say that in his last press conference?
0: Yes, he said it over and over again, Zach. He reiterated it. He said it like 5 times. I would play front row if Benji wanted me to play front row. Quote. Quote.
1: It's all
0: then lie. Why did you stand it's yourself down when you were asked to play lock, a position that you've played before?
1: Now, it is one of the ugliest things I've seen in a long
0: it's
1: time.
0: So it's
1: far
0: bad,
1: worse
0: mate.
1: Than Luai leaving early.
0: It's so bad. All ex-players who have some type of voice in the media are saying, I've never seen this before. I mean, if there is anything, really, if there is any news story that has kind of defined the West Tigers over the past few years, it is this.
1: Yeah. And Lockie Galvin last year as well, by the way. I have to stick up for Adam Dewey for one thing, though. I've seen a lot of people criticising his loyalty to the club and whether he is loyal to the West Tigers. I think that that's a bunch of BS. I think he's quite clearly loyal to the Tigers, because he has really stuck by them throughout a lot of his career, signing one-year deals. But it goes both ways, by the way. There's been a lot of trust between the both of them. But he had offers from the Melbourne Storm. He decided to stay with the West Tigers. He's been very loyal to the Tigers. He just signed another contract extension with the West Tigers. I can't question his loyalty to the Tigers, but his decision-making in that moment was atrocious. And really, he should probably not be in... We actually definitely should not be in this team this week, in my opinion. And if he was, Benji had to play him at lock to prove the point. Falling on your sword and putting him straight back at seven makes Benji look so weak, it's unbelievable.
0: That's
1: because
0: right.
1: When it comes to him asking someone to play out of position next week,
0: yeah,
1: they'll laugh at him and they'll go, oh yeah, no worries, man.
0: How absolutely true is that, Zach? Yeah. Absolutely. I mean, who is picking the team?
1: Yeah.
0: Is it Adam Dewey or is it the coach, mate? That's so true. Yeah. If any player now, if Benji decided, actually, I want you to play in a position that I think is unpreferred, but I think it'll be good for the team, they can say, well, mate, I'm going to stand myself down. If Adam Dewey did it, why can't I do it?
1: What's the difference between Latu Fainu? Every single week, he's a number six. He's an out-and-out half. Every single week, though, Benji Marshall plays him as a lock off the bench. I don't want to do that anymore, Benji.
0: Mate,
1: I've had enough of that, Benji. I'm the future true, number mate. Six of the club. Why don't you put me there?
0: That's very true, mate.
1: Like, it's just, it's very weak.
0: He should, not be playing this week.
1: Much from here.
0: He should not be playing this week.
1: Folks, we've gone on about this enough. Give us your opinion on Instagram. Send us a DM. Folks, we're going to head to a music break. Enjoy this song. When we get back, Joey is going to try and guess an NRL player, and I'm also going to ask him who are the greatest number six in the competition this year. Ooh, stay tuned,
0: here
1: folks.
0: Here we go.

0: 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And Joey,
1: yes,
0: it is time for a bit of Guess Who.
1: Guess Who.
0: This week, it's your turn to guess my player.
1: Okay.
0: You have 15 questions.
1: So what are the rules, Zach?
0: The parameters.
1: What are the parameters,
0: Zach? A current NRL player. That's it.
1: And I get yes or no. Yes, 15 yes or no questions, it
0: Correct.
1: Seems. Current NRL player. Could be anyone.
0: Let me decide on my player quickly.
1: So you don't even know who your player is yet?
0: I'm going to make this extremely difficult. Extremely difficult.
1: Why? You know I'm not as good at this as you are.
0: Extremely difficult.
1: Okay.
0: Go.
1: All right. Play along at home, folks. And see if you can get the player before I do. I probably won't be able to get this at all. First question, Zach. Is this player currently playing for a Sydney team?
0: No.
1: Is he playing for a Queensland team?
0: Yes.
1: Is he playing for a Brisbane team?
0: No. When you say Brisbane team...
1: Well, I mean either Redcliffe or Brisbane.
0: No.
1: That wasn't an extra question, by the way. That was just confirming
0: Correct.
1: The question that I had asked
0: You're
1: before.
0: Still on three.
1: Okay, all right.
0: I haven't
1: Jeez.
0: Added one on. Yeah.
1: My fourth question. Is he a Gold Coast player, Zach?
0: Yes.
1: That means that he plays for the Gold Coast Titans. Yeah,
0: this is way too easy. Queensland teams are easy because you can narrow it down
1: That's
0: quickly.
1: That's right.
0: I need to pick a niche Sydney player.
1: Plays for the Gold Coast Titans. Is he a captain of the club?
0: No.
1: Is he a forward?
0: No.
1: Is he a half?
0: Yes.
1: So I've essentially got... I've got a couple options here, right? It's a shame I only really know one of them.
0: You better know who the number seven is, mate.
1: Oh, so it's... Well, that just gave it away, didn't it? So it's not...
0: Well, could be.
1: It's not Jaden Campbell, Zach. Is it Jaden Campbell?
0: No.
1: Frick. Are you allowed to say frick on the radio?
0: I don't know. But if you can't guess it, you're just not going to guess it because you don't know him.
1: I don't know him. I don't know the name. Is it... It's not...
0: Just did his hammy on the weekend.
1: Oh, gosh.
0: I'm not even going to hold my fingers up anymore because it's pointless.
1: Oh, gosh. I don't know his name. He's a new guy.
0: Correct.
1: Yeah.
0: Kind of looks like the character from Toy Story that burns the stuff in the backyard.
1: Oh, yeah. What's his name? What's that guy's name who burns the stuff in the backyard?
0: Yeah, I don't know, but you know.
1: Sid,
0: yes.
1: Sid Barrett. Arama Howe.
0: No. Do you want me to just tell you? Because you're never going to guess it, then.
1: I know this.
0: I've got him, folks.
1: I know this.
0: He's failed.
1: I can't think at the moment. I need another instant coffee to get my brain working.
0: No, I think you failed.
1: Can you go quickly make me another instant coffee so I can get this?
0: I think you failed. I want you to admit defeat.
1: This is such a shame because I know him. I know the player.
0: Come on, text it in. I want to see someone text in with the name of this player.
1: No, man, they're not going to know either. It's Gold Coast Titans. No one knows any Gold Coast Titans player.
0: They played atrociously on the weekend.
1: I don't know, mate. What's his name?
0: Zane Harrison.
1: That's it.
0: Zane Harrison. Do you want to try again?
1: Of course I knew that, Zach.
0: Do you want to try again? I'll see if you can guess the next one.
1: I didn't know that. Sure. Okay, give me another player.
0: All right, different parameters.
1: Okay.
0: Still a current NRL player.
1: Yeah.
0: Might not consistently play every week.
1: Oh, what the...
0: Go.
1: Jeez. Okay. Is he a Sydney player?
0: Yes.
1: So not New South Wales, Sydney, I said.
0: Correct.
1: I said the word Sydney, Zach.
0: Correct.
1: You heard that part?
0: Yes, I heard that part.
1: Okay. Does he play for a club that it's in the more aristocratic part of town, Zach?
0: No.
1: No, okay.
0: Definitely not.
1: So he plays for a Western Sydney club, is that
0: That's
1: right?
0: That's correct, okay. Yes.
1: Does he play for a club that is currently in the top eight or has contention to make the top eight?
0: Yes.
1: Oh, that didn't really narrow it down. I should have made that more
0: well, you
1: narrow.
0: Can clarify and say, are they currently in the top eight?
1: Okay, I'll ask you. Oh, fine, I'll ask another question. Are they currently in the top eight?
0: I think so, yes.
1: Is that team currently in the top eight?
0: Okay. Yes.
1: Yes.
0: Just read out the names as to who's in the top eight.
1: So the Sydney club's currently in the top eight are Penrith... and Bulldogs. amazingly, Bulldogs sit in the top 8.
0: Correct. But there are other aristocratic teams. So obviously.
1: Well, yeah, there are other aristocratic teams like the Sydney Roosters.
0: South Sydney, yes.
1: And South Sydney, of course.
0: So he's up to 5, folks. He's got 10 questions left.
1: So I guess he plays for the Penrith Panthers then.
0: Incorrect.
1: So then he must play for the Bulldogs. He must play for the Bulldogs.
0: You can ask if you want to.
1: No, I'm just saying that he must play for the Bulldogs.
0: Okay.
1: Okay. Now, you've already given it away that he doesn't necessarily start each week.
0: He might. I said he...
1: Yeah, that's what I said as well. He doesn't necessarily start each week. Did he play last week, Zach, against the Warriors?
0: Wait, you mean the... last week or the week that's just gone?
1: The week that's just gone. Yeah.
0: So this week, the game that he played this week, did he play?
1: Well, yes, the Bulldogs played against the Melbourne Storm. Yes, did he play this week against the Melbourne Storm, Zach?
0: No.
1: He didn't play this week against the Melbourne Storm. Oh, well, that's just impossible then, isn't it, Zach? Why are you making this so difficult for me? Did he play last week against the Warriors?
0: Yes.
1: Okay. How many questions am I on?
0: 8.
1: Is it Jethro Rinakama?
0: No. Can I just say, stop looking at your phone. This is cheating.
1: It's not cheating.
0: You can't look at team lists on your phone. That is the point of the game.
1: It's like, I don't know the players. Like,
0: to use your head, your mind. Get rid of your phone.
1: Is he a player that I know? Like, is he a player that we often speak about?
0: Yes. Yes. I won't use that as a question. Well, we might not often speak about him, but you'll definitely know this player. I haven't picked some Jersey flag guy.
1: I've got no idea, Zach.
0: Well, yeah, because you're not looking at your phone for once.
1: Oh, Bronson Jerry.
0: No.
1: Oh, you're kidding.
0: Why don't you try and narrow it down by position? You've got 5 questions left.
1: Does he play in the back line?
0: Back line. Clarify.
1: 1-7.
0: Correct. Yes.
1: Enray Tuala, Zach. Anari Tuala.
0: No.
1: I don't know. I really don't. It could be anyone. It could be anyone.
0: Well, you've done a horrible job narrowing this down.
1: Does he play for the back in the back 5?
0: No.
1: Ooh. Sean O'Sullivan.
0: Well done. He got
1: this,
0: even though he cheated, but he did get there. All right, folks, that's it. Now,
1: Sean O'Sullivan didn't play last week.
0: He did. Did he not?
1: I think that was Crichton. I don't know. Who cares?
0: The week before that he played. Yeah, I don't know. Folks.
1: Zach, I've got a question for you.
0: Oh, do you?
1: Yes, I've got a question for you. Let's continue this this fun little game here. Zach, the bottom 4 teams, the bottom 4 currently is the Brisbane Broncos, the Parramatta Eels, the Wests Tigers, and the St. George Illawarra Dragons. That is from 15 all the way down to 17.
0: Yeah.
1: Zach, I want you, out of those teams, Brisbane, Para, Wests, St. George, to build me a spine. 1-9.
0: Currently that plays for them.
1: You cannot use multiple players from the same club. So in other words, I want 1 player from each club in your spine. Brisbane, Para, Wests, St. George. What spine are you building, Zach?
0: All right, starting off.
1: Start off with your fullback, Zach, please.
0: My fullback will be Reece Walsh.
1: Immediately, no questions asked.
0: Immediately.
1: So you're not even going to consider?
0: Not considering Buller, Iongi or Guffo.
1: Okay.
0: It is Reece Walsh. My number 6 will be Jerome Luai. My number 7 will be Mitch Moses. And my number 9 will be Jacob Little.
1: You know what, mate?
0: Or Damien Cook. Either one, I don't really care.
1: No, you've got to pick one.
0: Damien Cook.
1: You'd pick Damo?
0: Yeah.
1: Okay. That's actually a pretty strong spine, isn't it?
0: Well, let's go through it. Reece Walsh is here. I have to critique. He has not lived up to what he did last year, unfortunately. He's been a bit off of it.
1: He's had some good games.
0: Jerome Luai. Very good to start the season.
1: Yeah.
0: Very poor recently.
1: Okay. Yeah.
0: Mitch Moses' form for Parramatta, I think, has been very poor, if I'm being completely honest.
1: Had a decent Origin series, Zach.
0: And let's not speak about the St. George number 9s. Actually, you know what? Damien Cook, fun fact. You know he runs the most still in the competition for a dummy half?
1: He runs, he makes the most run meters?
0: Correct. Okay. No, like as in, like just runs made. Attempted runs. Out of dummy half. Yeah, okay. He still makes the most.
1: Maybe that's part of the problem, Zach.
0: Yeah, maybe. Well, that he doesn't really have anyone good to pass it to, which is a shame.
1: Well, Zach, this was a great little fun game. Should we go to a music break now?
0: Let's go to a music break, folks.
1: When we get back, we can wrap up some of the games that have already happened this week. What do you think? Unless there's something else you'd like to speak about that I don't know of.
0: No, I've had enough of you cheating playing games. So we're going to move on, folks. Folks, when we get back, we will recap the games that have happened so far this week. And then after that, we'll preview the games that are happening later today.
1: Can I just preface by saying, Zach, there have been some mighty results that I'm excited to get through.
0: Yes. And we're going to talk about another thing, actually, because it's a very good segue. So stay tuned, folks. Okay. Enjoy.
1: That sounds exciting. The world.

0: Good morning, ladies and gentlemen. Welcome to the Rugby League Roundtable on 2GLF FM. Thank you for joining us on your Sunday morning. It is glorious. It is gorgeous. It is sunny. It is warm for a winter's day. Would you agree, Zach?
1: It actually is very warm inside the studio.
0: I'm in shorts and t-shirt at the moment.
1: But I think that's because of the heater inside the studio. I don't think that's...
0: Maybe it's just me.
1: ...the weather outside.
0: It's hot in here.
1: It's actually been very cold recently.
0: Because it's me. It's just me. Well, I warm the place up, Zach.
1: I tried to ignore it the first time you said it, but when you re-emphasise it, it gets a bit awkward for the audience the second time.
0: No, not awkward, Zach. I am the I'm the heater in the room. Okay, now it's awkward. Zach, what are we talking about now in our final segment of the show?
1: I don't
0: know,
1: I've completely lost my train of thought. Because
0: why?
1: Because
0: you get lost in my eyes, don't you, Zach?
1: Said no one ever. Folks,
0: you're not looking at me. You just looked up at the ceiling.
1: I'm going to look at my phone and I'm going to look at absolutely nothing for the rest of the show. Folks.
0: Yeah, this is the high quality banter that you get at the Rugby League Roundtable.
1: Nice.
0: You know what I mean?
1: A record day in the NRL era.
0: Yes.
1: One of the most ridiculous scorelines I have ever seen in my life. And one of the most ridiculous games I've ever watched in my life. Joey was sat in front of his TV watching this game very intently.
0: Zach, I was actually playing a gig.
1: I know you were. I was only joking. Because Joey isn't committed to the show.
0: I was playing a gig, mate.
1: Yeah.
0: The difference between your jokes and my jokes is that my jokes are funny.
1: I don't know about that.
0: You know, your jokes are cringe-worthy. Do people still say cringe?
1: The Roosters. Defeat.
0: People don't say cringe
1: North
0: anymore, do they?
1: Queensland Cowboys.
0: Okay, sorry. Start again. I'll pay attention now. What happened? What happened on Thursday?
1: Record day in rugby league history. The third greatest scoring game by a side ever. And it was the Sydney Roosters defeating the North Queensland Cowboys 82-12. The only performances that teams have scored more was when Canterbury Bulldogs were in their first year in the competition in 1935 or something, and teams put on more points.
0: So this is exceedingly embarrassing if you live anywhere near Cairns or Townsville, Zach. The Cowboys, last week...
1: Jenna Reinhardt would be very upset.
0: Is she from North Queensland?
1: She likes Townsville a lot. She keeps speaking about how she wants certain people to come to Townsville.
0: We're not going to talk about that, Zach, because we'll lose all of our... what is it? Our credibility as a sports show? Zach, the Cowboys last week played pretty good. They beat the Broncos in a must-win game for the Broncos, 18 points to 10. And what got the Cowboys over the line was their very, very strong defense.
1: Yes.
0: This week, their
1: defense is very strong this week. Well, strong at doing nothing.
0: This week, amazingly, Zach, the Roosters score 82 points. That sounds more like an AFL scoreline than it does a rugby league scoreline.
1: Well, actually, that same night, Collingwood scored less points.
0: Is that right?
1: Than the Sydney Roosters.
0: That's amazing, mate. Yeah. The Sydney Roosters scored 82 points, which essentially means that they scored more points than there are minutes in the game.
1: I saw a stat that was the most scary part. In the first half, the North Queensland Cowboys only missed 16 tackles, which, by the way, is more than what you want it to be, but it actually isn't an outrageous amount considering they had 48 points put against them. Do you know what that goes to show?
0: What?
1: It goes to show they weren't even making a tackle.
0: They weren't even attempting a tackle, yeah.
1: Robert Toyer's try, the one off the scrum.
0: Yeah.
1: I hope you know which one.
0: Yeah, of course I do, yeah.
1: I actually think that's the worst defense I've ever seen.
0: Hmm. And he went over untouched in the middle of the field.
1: I really do think that's the worst defense I've ever seen in my life in the NRL. It was just a complete lack of effort.
0: Yeah.
1: And it was disgusting. Yeah. It was proper disgusting. And if I'm being completely honest, I've been not this bad. I've been waiting for this to happen to the Cowboys all year because I don't think they're a good team. I think they're actually a pretty poor team.
0: Before this week, I thought that they were a good team, to tell you the truth.
1: I think that week after week, I'm waiting for this because I don't think they're a good team. And I'm very surprised they're as high as they are in the ladder this year because I have really, really been waiting for this. For year after year, they've consistently had these performances and this is the worst of the lot.
0: Yeah, this is historically bad. And in a realm of salary cap where we're supposed to be kind of equalising the talent across the field. Because back when we were seeing scorelines like this, again, still not very often back in the day, there was no salary cap back then.
1: And I don't even think there was seven tackle set. I think it was literally just you keep playing the ball.
0: Until eventually you lose it.
1: Yeah, until you lose it, yeah.
0: Either way, Zach, we've never seen this before. This is very, very bad. This is abysmal. Some of the leaders at the club.
1: They just... Like,
0: they have to. It has to be said that Scott Drinkwater, I'm afraid, is not having a good game. And frankly, they poked a lot of holes in his defense. Mm. I mean, he was somewhere just nowhere to be seen at all. And Sam Walker was making a fool out of him sometimes.
1: But
0: like,
1: even players like Ruben Cotter, who we speak about their defense as one of the best in the competition in terms of effort areas, even they weren't there.
0: Yeah, it's like they
1: like
0: still
1: the
0: have...
1: one where Sam Walker steps. Ruben Cotter just got completely dropped.
0: Yeah.
1: Like, I don't see this stuff before. It's unbelievable.
0: It's like they still have players like, as you say, Ruben Cotter, Jeremiah Nanai, Jason Taumalolo.
1: Hilum Lukey.
0: Jake Clifford is supposed
1: to
0: be.
1: Even Thomas McKayley, who's been outstanding all year for them. They've got Murray Taulagi, Jackson Purdue. You know, they have a lot of talent there. Braden Burns has been outstanding for them all year as well.
0: They fell apart, didn't they?
1: It was disgusting. Zach, let's speak about the Sydney Roosters, because you talk about all year I've critiqued them, because whilst they're second on the ladder, I haven't really seen an 80-minute performance from them, really. I haven't seen a performance that I thought, oh, okay, this is a premiership contending team. This was a team that saw a broken Cowboys and just put them to the sword. They just put them to the sword, and they've finally figured out
0: relentless, weren't they?
1: How to get their spine working. Short passing between their forwards, short passing between Sam Walker, DCE, and James Tedesco.
0: And offloads.
1: Just really, really close play in that middle part of the field. Mm. And honestly, I critique the Cowboys because of their lack of effort. I don't think a single team in the competition beats the Roosters with the way they played on Thursday, though.
0: Zach, can the Roosters win the premiership this year?
1: They definitely can. Of course they can, but the challenge now is getting them to do this consistently, because I haven't seen them do this all year. They've always had one really good half, one poor half. They've been kind of inconsistent in that way all year. This was outstanding. Sam Walker, James Tedesco in that first half, by the way. Like, incredible. He got taken off after half time, and he'd already had like two try assists. He was an absolute machine in that first half.
0: And Zach, his replacement, Cody Ramsey.
1: Yeah, it was outstanding as well.
0: Outstanding, yeah. Like, I mean, he could essentially go to many clubs who would love him to start at fullback for them. I mean, he's very, very good. Zach, the Roosters, I'm going to quickly call out some names, if you don't mind. James Tedesco.
1: Mm-hmm.
0: Robert Toya.
1: Yeah.
0: Mark Nwanga Nitawazi.
1: Yeah.
0: Dally Cherry Evans. Sam Walker. Reece Robson. Victor Radley.
1: Nafahu White.
0: Spencer Lenu. Connor Watson. These are all players who are either currently or previously State of Origin representative players.
1: Yeah.
0: Maybe not Nafahu White. But
1: I didn't realise you were getting towards the point.
0: Well, he is still a great player, though. I mean, he's playing out of his skin.
1: He's a representative player for New Zealand.
0: He is a representative player for New Zealand. But all of those players have either played State of Origin in the last couple of years or are currently State of Origin players. They have an absolute star-studded side. It is incredible how competent they are.
1: Not to mention
0: the team that they can field. Yeah.
1: Angus Crichton, due to come back in at the end of the year, another representative player, and Lindsay Collins, set to come in over the next couple of weeks as well, another representative player.
0: It's actually scary what they might be able to do in the finals.
1: Well, they're clicking, though. They're clicking. Yeah.
0: And we always said this. We always said that toward the end of the year that they were going to get better, that they were going to get better as the year went on. That was always going
1: to
0: happen.
1: Hmm. I actually didn't think it would, to be honest with you. I was, for years now, I've expected that of the Roosters, and they've consistently let me down. This year does look different. We have to see how they go in finals, because year after year, they actually do start to do well at the back end of the season. But then in finals, they fall off a cliff, and they haven't really been able to throw a punch yet over the past couple of years. We are yet to see what's going to happen. Joey, let's move on to the Friday games. Friday night, the Dragons came up against the Dolphins. A very close game, actually.
0: Yeah.
1: One particularly tough call where Isaiah Katoa clearly knocks a ball on. Dragons could have gone down the end to tie up the game. It obviously didn't pan out that way.
0: For me, Zach,
1: you know what? Yeah. I have to say that if I'm a Dragons fan, whilst it's been a disgustingly bad year in terms of how many performances has won, there's some hope.
0: There's some hope for next year, it seems. Yeah. I mean, they're not a side that necessarily fall apart. They try their hardest to stay in the competition for 80 minutes, and a lot of the recruitments that they're going to make for next year.
1: Well, it'll just help them ice moments where their forwards are getting them in good position. Like, I look at a game that Dragons had against Raiders a couple weeks ago. They dominated field possession for nearly that entire game, and there were three tries where Kyle Flanagan in particular threw the ball to the ground, and then Raiders ran away and scored a try off of it.
0: If that doesn't happen.
1: If you have consistent halves, yeah. including Drinkwater, who's one of the best attacking players in the comp, defensive-wise, he's got his issues. But in terms of attack, you can't question him. If in those moments they're able to get the best out of those players, that they could easily be a top eight team next year. Easily.
0: Zach, the difference for me in this game, the reason why the Dolphins got ahead was their back line. Their back line, yeah, I'm afraid.
1: Farnworth, Cobbo.
0: Yeah, Farnworth and Cobbo, mate, yeah. But even Bostock. I mean, there was a play that Bostock made, I think, where he made a line break.
1: It's where he tackle breaks and then he does the pass to Cobbo.
0: Yeah, for Cobbo to score. I mean, that was one of those things where...
1: You can't defend that.
0: You can't. And if the Dragons had that quality of outside backs playing for them... Yeah. You know, no disrespect to Setutu or...
1: I actually thought he had a really good game, Setutu.
0: Well, he always does. He often does have a good game.
1: But even Val Holmes, like, you look at the difference. Val Holmes is their million-dollar player, Dragons. Bostock's probably on about 400, 500,000. Yet, Bostock is a far better player than Valentine Holmes is. That's the difference.
0: You know who's a scary player for me, mate? Kurt Donoghue.
1: Yeah, he's so good, eh?
0: When he first started, I think it was a couple of years ago, he was very much a utility. And he still kind of is a utility, but... I remember he was very thin.
1: Yeah.
0: He was a bit lanky.
1: Yeah.
0: I watched him play this week.
1: Well, he was a replacement fullback originally.
0: Well, there you go. I watched him this week. He is big.
1: He's a lock.
0: He is scary big.
1: He's a lock.
0: He's well built. He's very fast. He's very strong. He's very involved.
1: He's very physical.
0: His defense is
1: very, very good.
0: He's a very good player, mate. And amazingly, Zach, they have players like Max Plath and Tom Gilbert.
1: Yeah.
0: Two, again, representative players
1: That's
0: coming
1: their
0: off the
1: bench.
0: Bench
1: right there.
0: That's amazing, isn't it?
1: Yeah.
0: They're still a strong team. Interestingly enough, just a little, if I could throw a curveball here, Zach, Ray Stone has been linked with the Penrith Panthers.
1: I think that would be a very, very good signing for Penrith.
0: Yeah, it's. I think so too, especially given the fact that they're losing Sorensen and Liam Henry next year. I think that he would be very good for Penrith. Felice Kaufusi's on the reserves. You know,
1: Their depth is amazing.
0: So... I think that they can still push the envelope come toward the end of the year, the Dolphins.
1: Well, they just... Now that Isaiah Katoa's back, if his arm can hold up, it's obviously strapped and he's got that... What do we call it? The padding on it. If he can get back to his best, they will scare any team come finals time.
0: It's like the second game on Friday, we've already kind of spoken about the Bulldogs beat the Melbourne Storm.
1: Yeah.
0: And amazingly, Zach, this means that the Melbourne Storm season is essentially over. They are... It's essentially impossible for them to make the top eight.
1: It is impossible officially.
0: The Bulldogs came away with it. And again, Zach, I mean, if we can just give them credit where credit is due, they are coming right at the right end of the season. There's a very good chance, it seems, that they might make the top eight, especially with North Queensland falling out of favour. Matt Burton is frankly playing some of the best footy that we've ever seen him play.
1: Well, it's just...
0: He's playing at centre, Zach.
1: Yeah. It's because his game simplified yet again. He doesn't have to worry about game managing. He can focus on his physicality and defence.
0: Another player.
1: Also just his running game.
0: Another player that really needs a shout out is Viliami Kikau.
1: Yeah. He's really, really good.
0: Since he's come back, mate, he has been a leader. He's been fantastic. Some of the tries that they scored were essentially him just standing up in a tackle, getting an offload that really should have been wrapped up. Gets the offload away, and it's just impossible to defend after that.
1: I'm not going to like giving this player credit because I'm not a big fan of him, but I thought Jermaine Salmon was really good, actually. He's good. I wouldn't say he's one of the best locks in the comp, and I'm still a bit confused as to why he consistently gets that lock role, but he was really good on Friday night.
0: He must just be a club man. Like, he must just, for whatever reason, he must just be what they want in terms of their attacking style or whatever. I don't know, Zach. I really don't.
1: Every time...
0: I'd play him off the bench.
1: Yeah. Every time that I see someone else come into Philly's role...
0: They're a bit quicker.
1: I notice a bit of a difference. Yeah, but he was outstanding on the weekend. His defence was really good, so I have to give him a lot of credit. Look, they figured it out, right? Obviously, Lachie Galvin wasn't capable of managing the team. They've needed to get an experienced player to come in that spine. That's Stephen Crichton, and it's worked beautifully. His support runs have been really good. He scored two tries yet again on the weekend, and it's let Lachie Galvin. It's given him that freedom to be able to play instinctual footy. He's really, really good at running back in behind the ruck, Lachie Galvin. But I expected them to actually do better, if I'm being honest, in this game.
0: Well, Zach, they might... It looks like they're going to make finals, and I frankly think that they're still going to be a difficult team to beat. I don't think they're going to win the premiership this year because their spine still just...
1: Do you think they'll make finals?
0: The Dogs, yeah, I think they will, mate. Yeah.
1: So who do you think falls out, Souths
0: or North Queensland?
1: Yeah.
0: Zach, on Saturday, the Titans came up against the Warriors.
1: Quickly, though, I want to talk about North Queensland here. I actually don't think they fall out, because if I look at their run over the next couple weeks, they've got Titans, then they've got the Eels, then they've got the Tigers, then they've got the Raiders. They're probably winning all three of the next games.
0: You'd hope so, Zach, especially given this week's performance. Zach, on Saturday, the Warriors come up against the Titans. The Warriors absolutely smashed them. In the early part of the game, it looked like it was a bit neck and neck, as it usually does. But once the Warriors ran away with it, they were just far too good. Their forwards, far too strong. Their outside backs, far too strong. And again, I still feel like people are sleeping on them. You know, the Warriors are still, for mine, one of the best teams in the competition.
1: Well, I have to give someone credit here. Taintu Apiki, it's a very good fullback. I think they're better with chance than Kuklukstad there.
0: He's a bit more resilient. He's got a bit more contact in him, doesn't he?
1: Yeah, exactly. He's able to bring those meters, and I think with Tanner Boyd not there, you actually need a bit of experience in that spine to help out Chanel Harris-Tavita and help me out here, Tamari Martin.
0: Tamari Martin. So what do you do with Taintu Apiki, Zach?
1: I'd keep him on the bench as a bit of a reserve, because if anything happens, you can always put Chance Nicol-Klukstad to an outside back position and put Taintu Apiki back at fullback.
0: Amazingly, Zach, I mean, honestly, the thing for me with the Warriors is they really do have one of the best middles, not even middles, just forward packs in the competition. They're still going without Jackson Ford. Yeah. He's still yet to come back. They played Leka Halasima in centres, and he was fine. So, I mean, their forward depth is absolutely incredible.
1: How good is Tennis Dallas Smith?
0: Yeah, he's fantastic.
1: Off the bench is outstanding. Yeah. He's so good. Even Eddie Irimea Taruva, he came off the bench. I thought he was really, really, really good as well.
0: Zach, the next game on Saturday was the Panthers coming up against the Raiders. Last year, Zach, I think it was in a similar round, the Raiders got that game-winning KO Weeks try in Golden Point. This week, Penrith put the blowtorch against the Raiders. Essentially, it was just Penrith's defence. I thought Penrith's defence was very good. They had dropped Blaze Talangi in pretty controversial circumstances.
1: Was it the correct decision?
0: Well, I don't know. To tell you the truth, I can still see Blaze Talangi coming back in toward the end of the year. You don't think so?
1: I'm going to bring something up.
0: Go ahead.
1: At the beginning of this year, I made a statement, and I said to you that I actually think the Cogger will be the sixth next to Nathan Cleary, and you didn't think that would be the case. I actually think I'm correct.
0: It could be, mate, toward the end of the year.
1: I think that Ivan Cleary will always, always pick someone for defence over attack, and you can clearly see
0: that's true.
1: That without Blaze Talangi there, they're more than capable of scoring points. Dylan Edwards still to come back in, which will help their attack even more. What is the benefit to having Blaze Talangi there? Because I don't think his attack's been that good this year, I'm being completely honest, and his defence is nowhere near it. So what is the benefit to having him there? I can bring you plenty of benefits with Cogger. He actually is a second kicker for Nathan Cleary, so it gives him the opportunity to not kick all the time, which reduces Cleary's load. He can be first receiver, Jack Cogger, which gives Nathan Cleary the opportunity to run, which, by the way, is exactly how Penrith scored their first try with Liam Martin.
0: Yeah.
1: It works. Mm. Whereas for me, all that Blaze Talangi is he can be a good runner of the ball, but he hasn't been doing that this year. So what is the benefit to having Blaze Talangi there? In my opinion, Penrith's playing him out of position. I don't think he's ever been a six.
0: Really? You don't think Blaze Talangi has ever been a six? He's a fullback, do you think?
1: He's naturally a fullback. And to be honest, you can tell he is by his contact.
0: Yeah.
1: He's not used to any Zach, reads
0: he's a young
1: at number
0: kid,
1: six.
0: Mate. He's a young kid. And I think, we brought up Denham Kemp earlier on. Bloke in the Bar said this. And I thought, he made a great point. You know, these kids are young. They've still got long, long, long
1: 100%,
0: careers. 100%. He's still probably growing into his body. You know what I mean?
1: I get it. But I think that he's confused. When I look at the way he's playing, he's obviously confused.
0: Especially in defence.
1: Yeah. And it obviously is a weakness.
0: Jamming when he shouldn't be, spreading when he should be.
1: Raiders.
0: Yeah,
1: I'm going to be honest, I expected better from them. They were really, really disappointing in that game. And if they had won that game, they could easily have made the top eight. It's going to be difficult for them now.
0: It's clear to me that their best player is Ethan Strange.
1: Yeah.
0: Every time he had the ball, he was really dangerous. Yeah. And my favourite player this week for Penrith was Lindsay Smith. Played a fantastic game, Zach.
1: Only thing I noticed of Lindsay Smith, I'm going to be honest, I did miss a lot of the game, but he was the one that wasn't in the correct spot for Timico's first try.
0: Yeah, sometimes he has defensive lapses, Zach, where he's not... I don't know, especially on line defense. I think that's something that he has to work on. But otherwise, in attack in particular, he's very good. Zach, the last game of yesterday, before we give today's tips, was the Broncos coming up against the Knights. Zach, I want you to give me a rundown of this one. It looks like the Broncos fell apart. Knights, their spine, again, far too good. They do have one of the best spines in the competition.
1: Well, that's with Dylan Brown and Dylan Lucas out now for the season, which is such a big loss, but...
0: Yeah, it is. How do you think the Knights will end this season, Zach?
1: Attack-wise, they can give a lot of problems to a lot of teams. The reason that Dylan Brown has been a successful signing at the Knights so far is because of the fact that Caelan Ponga is their first receiver. So naturally, Dylan Brown doesn't have to actually be a seven in attack. He can kick well, Ponga helps him out with the kicking, and then he's also got Fletcher Sharp, which helps as well. They're just really well balanced, and with Sandon Smith coming in now, he probably has an even better kicking game, I'd say, than Dylan Brown.
0: So Dylan Brown's not coming back at all. Dylan Brown's gone, is he, for the rest of the year?
1: Correct. He's done his ACL.
0: That's really harsh, isn't it?
1: Yeah, he's done his ACL.
0: Will he be out for a bit of next season as well?
1: Of course.
0: Yeah. Gee, that's harsh, mate. Because they were really looking good this year, weren't they? Yeah.
1: And Dylan Lucas also being out, his injury was really, really bad. So all best of luck to them both. It's obviously a hard thing to cop. You've worked hard all year. Your team is definitely going to make finals. And then you bow out. I think it's a massive, massive loss, both of them. And the good thing about the Knights is they're still in with a shot for top four. You know, they're on the exact same wins as the Sharks. Sharks to play today, obviously. They're on the same wins as the Dolphins. You know, one win behind the Warriors. They're there and about, and they're still a very, very dangerous team come the end of this year.
0: Zach, we have to tip today's games. If you're ready, I'm ready. Are you ready?
1: I'm ready.
0: Zach, later on today at 2 p.m., the Sharks are coming up against the Rabbitohs. The Sharks are in fantastic form. The Rabbitohs fighting to keep their season alive to make the top eight. How are you going with this one, mate?
1: I can't see Rabbitohs winning this game. Sharks, I think, are the informed team in the comp. So right now, they've won, I think, four in a row, putting on scores on absolutely everybody. Their spine is firing, both in harmony together. They look really, really, really good.
0: Yep.
1: Souths have a lot of injuries. From my understanding, Ewan Aiken missed captain's run yesterday. He's still named. Don't know if he'll play, though. I think that this could be a Wayne Bennett ambush. But I highly doubt it will be. I'm going to go Sharks 13+.
0: I'm going to do the same, Zach. Sharks 13+. The last game of the round, Zach. The West Tigers are coming up against the Eels.
1: I'm falling asleep talking about it.
0: Yeah, so I might look, Zach, I've got to be honest with you. All respect to our Eels fans out there. I do like the Eels, but I want West Tigers to win this game. They need some positive media coming out. I can't see it happening. I think the Eels are going to win this one, mate. I think there's just... There's too much noise. There's too much news going on around the West Tigers. We spoke about the West Tigers earlier on, folks. If you missed it, you can listen back to us on demand on the 2GLF website. If you missed any of the show, in fact, you can go back and listen to us on demand in podcast form. Before we get to that, though, you're right. My tip, I'm going to go for the Eels, and I'm going to go 13+, actually, Zach.
1: I'm going to go Eels 1-12. I hope Tigers put up at least a bit of a fight.
0: Yeah. But
1: folks.
0: I want Tigers to win.
1: Yeah, same. Yeah. But
0: they're not going to
1: win. They're not going to.
0: They're not
1: going to
0: win.
1: Folks, thank you so much for joining us on your beautiful Sunday morning. That's the Rugby League Roundtable done. Enjoy the rest of your weekend.
0: Follow us on Instagram, folks, and join in the conversation whenever you like. Thank you so much for joining us on your Wednesday morning. Sunday morning? What did I say Wednesday? Sunday morning. Thank you, Zach.
1: See you later, folks.
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